0: A cabinet minister has brushed off speculation of a Labour leadership challenge as froth and nonsense. Culture Secretary Lisa Nandy insisted Sir Keir Starmer's position as Prime Minister is secure and dismissed suggestions he could be out by the summer. It comes as Andy Burnham signalled his strongest move yet to replace Sir Keir Starmer as PM. This is what he's told ITV.
1: I will take that fight as high as I can take that fight because I think the country does need to change if it's to work for all people in all places.
0: A think tank has warned the government needs to do more to win public backing for defence spending. Polling shows support is easily outweighed by concerns over services like the NHS. Researchers say boosting jobs and backing UK firms in defence contracts could help build longer-term support. A senior Police Scotland officer has called on Celtic to be more accountable as he expressed frustration following fan disorder in the wake of the Scottish Premiership decider. There's been 14 arrests in Glasgow so far following Celtic's Scottish Premiership win, which was followed by scenes of disorder in parts of the city. People are paying more to their dads on Father's Day this year than they spent on their mums on Mother's Day. That's according to My Voucher Codes. Sarah Jane Outen is a shopping expert. She says it might be less about jewellery and flowers for dads, but that's not bringing down the cost.
2: Top of the list was food, alcohol and meals out. And that seemed to align with dad's wishes as well. That was the things that they wanted the most. It seems that maybe they're going for the more indulgent ranges and that's why it's a little bit pricier.
0: And tributes are pouring in for the former Scotland rugby international, Scott Hastings, who's died at the age of 61. The centre was part of the country's Grand Slam winning side in 1990 and later revealed he was living with incurable cancer. That's the latest from Radio News Hub. I'm Dave Cronin.
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0: Monday we'll see sunshine and showers for many. More persistent rain moves into Northern Ireland, Wales and southwest England by evening. Highs of 14 degrees Celsius.

0: Gerard Manchester, Ramsey, Needingworth, and St. Neots. 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
1: I got a call the other day. It was my sister Carolyn saying, "Aretha, come by when you can. I've got something that I want to say." And when I got there, she said, "You know, rather than go through a long, drawn-out thing, I think the melody on the box will help me explain."

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2: Senior Cabinet Minister says it's a personal decision for Sir Keir Starmer whether to fight on as pressure grows over his leadership. Culture Secretary Lisa Nandy insisted she wouldn't write him off, but said it's up to the Prime Minister to decide his next move. Speaking to Sky's Trevor Phillips, Miss Nandy brushed off speculation of a Labour leadership challenge.
3: Most of it has turned out to be just froth and nonsense. We've got to get on with the job. We promised people that we'd bring change to their lives, and we've got to take that fight out to the country and show that we can do it.
2: Police officers have been injured during serious disorder as they dispersed crowds in Glasgow, where Celtic fans gathered following their Scottish Premiership title win. Around 3,000 supporters got together to celebrate their team's victory against Hearts. Police Scotland says bottles and other missiles were thrown at them. Officers protecting the royal family at Windsor Castle are under investigation over allegations they slept while on duty. The Sun's reporting a number of officers on protective duties from the Met Police's Royalty and Specialist Protection Team are being looked into. Allegations include officers leaving posts unattended and having naps when they were supposed to be working. Medical dismissal is driving women away from going to the doctors. That's according to Nurofen, who say over half of women believe their pain is ignored, meaning they feel reluctant to seek help again. Charlotte Marianne advocates for women's health equality after her own experiences of being shrugged off.
4: I actually got sectioned under the Mental Health Act when doctors dismissed my pain and didn't believe that I was actually in agony. It then went as far as them even accusing my parents of making me sick.
2: And it wasn't quite nil point for the UK in the Eurovision on Saturday, but we did come last. Look Mum No Computer scored just one in the final. Bulgaria won for the first time ever with a whopping 516 points. That's the latest from Radio News Hub. I'm Dave Cronin.
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2: Monday we'll see sunshine and showers for many. More persistent rain moves into Northern Ireland, Wales and Southwest England by evening. Highs of 14 degrees Celsius.
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And I surprised her with a puppy, kept me up all Christmas Eve 2 years ago. And it would sure embarrass her when I came in from working late.

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2: A cabinet minister has brushed off speculation of a Labour leadership challenge as froth and nonsense. Culture Secretary Lisa Nandy insisted Sir Keir Starmer's position as Prime Minister is secure and dismissed suggestions he could be out by the summer. It comes as Andy Burnham signalled his strongest move yet to replace Sir Keir Starmer as PM. This is what he's told ITV.
3: I will take that fight as high as I can take that fight, because I think the country does need to change if it's to work for all people in all places.
2: A think tank has warned the government needs to do more to win public backing for defence spending. Polling shows support is easily outweighed by concerns over services like the NHS. Researchers say boosting jobs and backing UK firms in defence contracts could help build longer-term support. A senior Police Scotland officer has called on Celtic to be more accountable as he expressed frustration following fan disorder in the wake of the Scottish Premiership decider. There's been 14 arrests in Glasgow so far following Celtic's Scottish Premiership win, which was followed by scenes of disorder in parts of the city. People are paying more to their dads on Father's Day this year than they spent on their mums on Mother's Day. That's according to My Voucher Codes. Sarah Jane Outen is a shopping expert. She says it might be less about jewellery and flowers for dads, but that's not bringing down the cost.
4: Top of the list was food, alcohol and meals out. And that seemed to align with dad's wishes as well. That was the things that they wanted the most. It seems that maybe they're going for the more indulgent ranges, and that's why it's a little bit pricier.
2: And tributes are pouring in for the former Scotland rugby international, Scott Hastings, who's died at the age of 61. The centre was part of the country's Grand Slam winning side in 1990 and later revealed he was living with incurable cancer. That's the latest from Radio News Hub. I'm Dave Cronin.
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2: Monday, we'll see sunshine and showers for many. More persistent rain moves into Northern Ireland, Wales and southwest England by evening. Highs of 14 degrees Celsius.

go for walks, to the movies, maybe to the park. 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
2: Senior Cabinet Minister says it's a personal decision for Sir Keir Starmer whether to fight on as pressure grows over his leadership. Culture Secretary Lisa Nandy insisted she wouldn't write him off, but said it's up to the Prime Minister to decide his next move. Speaking to Sky's Trevor Phillips, Miss Nandy brushed off speculation of a Labour leadership challenge.
3: Most of it has turned out to be just froth and nonsense. We've got to get on with the job. We promised people that we'd bring change to their lives, and we've got to take that fight out to the country and show that we can do it.
2: Police officers have been injured during serious disorder as they dispersed crowds in Glasgow, where Celtic fans gathered following their Scottish Premiership title win. Around 3,000 supporters got together to celebrate their team's victory against Hearts. Police Scotland says bottles and other missiles were thrown at them. Officers protecting the royal family at Windsor Castle are under investigation over allegations they slept while on duty. The Sun's reporting a number of officers on protective duties from the Met Police's Royalty and Specialist Protection Team are being looked into. Allegations include officers leaving posts unattended and having naps when they were supposed to be working. Medical dismissal is driving women away from going to the doctors. That's according to Nurofen, who say over half of women believe their pain is ignored, meaning they feel reluctant to seek help again. Charlotte Marianne advocates for women's health equality after her own experiences of being shrugged off.
4: I actually got sectioned under the Mental Health Act when doctors dismissed my pain and didn't believe that I was actually in agony. It then went as far as them even accusing my parents of making me sick.
2: And it wasn't quite nil point for the UK in the Eurovision on Saturday, but we did come last. Look Mum No Computer scored just one in the final. Bulgaria won for the first time ever with a whopping 516 points. That's the latest from Radio News Hub. I'm Dave Cronin.
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2: Monday will see sunshine and showers for many. More persistent rain moves into Northern Ireland, Wales and South West England by evening. Highs of 14 degrees Celsius.

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2: A cabinet minister has brushed off speculation of a Labour leadership challenge as froth and nonsense. Culture Secretary Lisa Nandy insisted Sir Keir Starmer's position as Prime Minister is secure and dismissed suggestions he could be out by the summer. It comes as Andy Burnham signalled his strongest move yet to replace Sir Keir Starmer as PM. This is what he's told ITV.
3: I will take that fight as high as I can take that fight, because I think the country does need to change if it's to work for all people in all places.
2: A think tank has warned the government needs to do more to win public backing for defence spending. Polling shows support is easily outweighed by concerns over services like the NHS. Researchers say boosting jobs and backing UK firms in defence contracts could help build longer-term support. A senior Police Scotland officer has called on Celtic to be more accountable as he expressed frustration following fan disorder in the wake of the Scottish Premiership decider. There's been 14 arrests in Glasgow so far following Celtic's Scottish Premiership win, which was followed by scenes of disorder in parts of the city. People are paying more to their dads on Father's Day this year than they spent on their mums on Mother's Day. That's according to My Voucher Codes. Sarah Jane Outen is a shopping expert. She says it might be less about jewellery and flowers for dads, but that's not bringing down the cost.
4: Top of the list was food, alcohol and meals out. And that seemed to align with dad's wishes as well. That was the things that they wanted the most. It seems that maybe they're going for the more indulgent ranges, and that's why it's a little bit pricier.
2: And tributes are pouring in for the former Scotland rugby international, Scott Hastings, who's died at the age of 61. The centre was part of the country's Grand Slam winning side in 1990 and later revealed he was living with incurable cancer. That's the latest from Radio News Hub. I'm Dave Cronin.
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2: Monday we'll see sunshine and showers for many. More persistent rain moves into Northern Ireland, Wales and Southwest England by evening. Highs of 14 degrees Celsius.
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2: Sir Keir Starmer's government returns to Westminster today with Brexit back on the agenda. Wes Streeting, who resigned as Health Secretary last week, said on Saturday he'd like to see Britain rejoin the EU, whilst also announcing he would stand in any Labour leadership race. Those from Andy Burnham's team feel that was a deliberate attempt to raise the issue as he looks to stand in the Makerfield by-election, a largely Brexit-supporting area. A medic who developed hantavirus symptoms on a remote British overseas territory is being cared for in a London hospital. They came from Ascension Island after developing symptoms, as there's no specialist infectious disease centres there. Almost two-thirds of NHS organisations say they're going to have to cut or reduce services this year. More than half of bosses in the health service also say they're expecting to slash jobs, warning that an overriding focus on finances will have repercussions on patients and staff. Experts are calling for a common women's health condition to be renamed to try and stop delayed diagnosis. They say the name of polycystic ovarian syndrome means there's a misunderstanding about what the condition is. Rachel Moorman is from Verity, a PCOS charity.
3: I think that women and girls that have the condition will feel really validated that it's no longer a focus on their ovaries, but actually on their whole body and all of the ways that the condition affects them.
2: It'll now be called PMOS, polyendocrine metabolic ovarian syndrome. And people are said to spend more on Father's Day gifts this year than they spent on Mother's Day, forking out an extra £15. Sarah Jane Elton is from My Voucher Codes, who did the research.
4: It could be down to the fact that it's still quite traditionally mums that do all the organising. So it might be that they're so well organised and they feel like treating their partners on behalf of the kids. It could be made up of multiple gifts for the kids. And it could also be the fact that it's more because food and alcohol has gone up in price quite a lot over the last year.
2: Father's Day is on the 21st of June. From Radio News Hub, I'm Frankie Hersine.
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2: Sunshine and showers across much of the country, heavy and even thundery in some places. Dry and brighter across the west before some outbreaks of rain later on, and highs of 16 degrees Celsius.

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0: 2/3 of NHS organisations say they're going to have to cut or reduce services this year. More than half of bosses in the health service also say they're expecting to slash jobs, warning that an overriding focus on finances will have repercussions on patients and staff. Experts are calling for a common women's health condition to be renamed to try and stop delayed diagnosis. They say that the name of polycystic ovarian syndrome. Understanding about what the condition is, Rachel Moorman is from Verity. A PCOS charity.
1: I think that women and girls that have the condition will feel really validated that it's no longer a focus on their ovaries.
0: But extra £15. Sarah Jane Elton is from My Voucher Codes who did the research.
2: It could be down to the fact that it's still quite traditionally mums that do all the organising. So it might be that they're so well organised and they feel like treating their partners on behalf of the kids. It could be made up of multiple gifts for the kids. And it could also be the fact that it's more because food and alcohol has gone up in price quite a lot over the last year.
0: Father's Day is on the 21st of June. From Radio News Hub, I'm Frankie Hersine.
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0: Sunshine and showers across much of the country, heavy and even thundery in some places. Dry and brighter across the west before some outbreaks of rain later on, and highs of 16 degrees Celsius.
6: The sound of Huntingdonshire.
7: Well, good morning. It's wonderful to be back. Nice relaxing one to start the morning. Faith Hill. And there you'll be.

0: is absolutely lovely this morning. That is 6 minutes past seven. You're listening to Ouse Valley Radio. And that was Faith Hill with There You'll Be.
1: Across Alconbury, Buckton, Abbots Ripton and Fenstanton, this is Ouse Valley Radio.

Chainsmokers and Coldplay, Something Just Like This. Well, good morning. For all of you initiated out there, you're probably wondering who I am. Well, just who is this random guy on the radio? Well, I have been here before, but it's wonderful to be back. If you are new, well, my name is Stephen, and you're listening to Ouse Valley Radio. It's Monday, 18th of May. Just gone 11 minutes past 7. Such a lovely day out there. Driving in, I needed my sunglasses, and that's not even an exaggeration. Looking out the studio window, lovely blue sky. Sunrise today was 5:03 apparently, which is probably why the sunshine woke me up. But this week is meant to be an absolute scorcher. I've got a wedding coming up this week. The people that are getting married are absolutely just, they're elated. They love the sunshine. I mean, they thrive in like 45 degrees. I mean, they go to Dubai in the summer for fun, which is not for me. Anyone that knows me very well, which I'm sure you all do, anything above 30 degrees, or even more like 28, I just melt. I'm like an ice cream melted on the floor. But as I mentioned, Britons are preparing for an annual 48-hour heatwave, a bit like the fall of Rome. This week, the UK has entered a state of complete operational breakdown after forecasts have suggested temperatures could reach a catastrophic 28 degrees by bank holiday weekend, which apparently is technically hotter than parts of Greece at the moment. But within minutes of the announcement, you can guarantee three things. Number one, every pub garden in Britain has become incredibly and fully booked. Men across the country have purchased disposable barbecues with, I would probably describe as, military urgency. And someone in Manchester wore shorts despite being 14 degrees and raiding sideways. Now, I'm not saying it always rains in Manchester, but the last few times I've been up there, it has been pretty drizzly. But then again, the city is, it's a good night out in city. Alphaville now. It's always on the playlist. It's one of those songs that's just an earworm. It will stick in your head all day. And I absolutely love it. But coming up after Alphaville, we've got the Radio News Hub. And that is the Showbiz Bulletin. Always good to know what celebrities are up to. 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My name's Stephen.

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1: Kylie Minogue says her new Netflix documentary shows she's not invincible behind the pop superstar image.
2: I hate being boxed in.
3: When you started out, did you mean to be an actress or a singer?
2: I became frustrated.
1: The three-part series charts a rise from Neighbours to global fame. Kylie says she hopes fans will see the light and shade of her life when it launches this week. Radio presenter Scott Mills is reportedly preparing legal action against the BBC following his dismissal. It comes after an earlier police investigation into historic allegations, with no charges brought. The BBC says it acted on new information, while Mills has previously said he fully cooperated and disputes wrongdoing. And police were called to the wedding reception of Venezuela Fury, the daughter of heavyweight boxing champion Tyson Fury, on the Isle of Man, where one person was arrested. The incident happened during celebrations at a hotel on Saturday night.
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5: Radio. Now, I don't know about you, but this wonderful song by REM, it just sounds like a song driving fast at night or making questionable life decisions. This is a Sidewinder Sleeps at Night.

with absolutely nowhere urgent to be. There's a wonderful song by the late, great Chris Rea, The Road to Hell. And I can even hear a song without... I just can't stop thinking about my dad whenever I hear a song. Every time it ever came on, without fail, he'd call it The Road to Hull. Didn't matter however many times he made the joke, delivered like it was brand new material every time. So if you're listening, hope you're not driving on the road to Hull.

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1: House prices have risen by more than £4,000 in May. According to Rightmove, the average asking price climbed 1.2% to just over £378,000. In a sign of what it calls surprisingly strong market confidence. However, prices are still slightly down on a year ago, with a growing north-south divide and more sellers cutting prices to attract buyers in a competitive market. Unions are calling for reforms to disability benefits after new figures show disabled people are more than twice as likely to be unemployed. The TUC says changes to the personal independence payment system could help more people into work. Ministers say a major review is underway to make the scheme fairer and more effective. And job adverts for nannies, sales staff and delivery drivers are picking up, but the overall jobs market is starting to cool. Vacancies fell in April, with recruiters warning hiring is becoming more unpredictable as costs rise and global tensions bite.
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2: Now, all of you that know me well know I do like amusing stories for the week. And I fully admit, I probably laugh at them far much more than anyone else here. But this has probably been one of the most, I'd say, British stories of the week. So a passenger at Heathrow Airport has reportedly arrived 5 hours early for his flight to Alicante, and still managed to spend the entire morning in a

state of complete panic. According to witnesses, the man checked the departure board no fewer than 32 times before security had to eventually fully open his gate area. Now, we've all seen this kind of person at the airport. They're wanting to quickly board for absolutely no reason, passport in hand, looking basically stressed enough to defuse a bomb. But apparently this bloke went to WH Smith's, picked up a bottle of water, looked at the price, and whispered to himself, this can't be legal. He then spent 14 minutes debating a meal deal, like he was trying to negotiate the Premier League transfer. But the best bit of all, despite arriving before sunrise, despite having enough time to realistically learn a new language, he still broke into a light jog when boarding. Classic airport behaviour. And somewhere in Britain this morning, another dad is standing by gate 42, saying, right, better board early. Even the aircraft hasn't landed yet. I mean, I've been at the airport before, both as a customer and an employee. And so many people are rushing around. And they're asking, like, you know, when is my flight? And they think I am the font of all knowledge. And you look, and their flight's not for about 4 or 5 hours. And then all of a sudden, they wonder why they can't drop their bag off. But then again, I suppose that is better than, you know, being late. Then again, everyone is unique in their own weird and wonderful way. Just speak to my wife, I'm sure she'll agree to you about me. But anyway, 25 minutes to 8. You're listening to Ouse Valley Radio and it's Monday 18th of May. I swear I need glasses, I can't read the time. It's meant to be an absolute scorcher today. And the rest of this week. So I suggest get your shorts out, get in the garden. And it's cocktail o'clock, about 4 p.m. I'd say. Now, this is probably from one of my favourite James Bond films. This is the wonderful Sheryl Crow. With a James Bond theme from 1997, I believe. This is Tomorrow Never Dies.

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1: 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And here's Nikki, driving off for a morning coffee. You know the drill, Nikki. Allow at least 1.5 metres when overtaking cyclists, or more if driving over 30 miles per hour. And for horse riders, like Joe on Daisy here, slow down to under 10 miles per hour and allow at least 2 metres. 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
4: The government returns to Westminster today with Sir Keir Starmer's leadership likely to be called into question once again. Lucy Gormanley has more.
5: With the Prime Minister under increasing pressure, Brexit appears to be back on the agenda for his potential challengers. Announcing that he would run in a leadership race, former Health Secretary Wes Streeting says he'd like to see Britain rejoin the EU. But Andy Burnham's team are reportedly furious with the comment, believing it's a deliberate attempt to derail his campaign for the by-election in Makerfield, a largely Leave-voting constituency.
4: A medic who has hantavirus symptoms has been transported to a London hospital for treatment. They'd come into contact with the disease on Ascension Island, but has been brought to the UK due to the facilities available. It's as a group of Brits from the island and other overseas British territory St Helena arrive here to isolate. Ministers are aiming to crack down on fly tipping with new rules requiring waste handlers to be qualified. DEFRA says the current system is being exploited, resulting in more illegal rubbish dumps. There's also plans for more serious punishments for those caught mishandling waste, with custodial sentences of up to 5 years. The name of a common women's health condition is causing delayed diagnosis. That's the warning from experts who say calling it polycystic ovarian syndrome can be misleading. It'll now be called PMOS, polyendocrine metabolic ovarian syndrome, to focus on the hormonal side. Rachel Mormon is from the PCOS charity Verity.
6: Names are not neutral. They have real meaning and they open doors and they change conversations and they allow you to, for example, tick other boxes for funding. So we're expecting a lot of change to come from this really big change.
4: And temperatures are expected to rise to the mid-20s ahead of the bank holiday weekend. But the Met Office say we might have to go through a few showers in the first half of the week before it gets drier and brighter by the end of it. That's the latest from Radio News Hub. I'm Frankie Hairsign.
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4: Sunshine and showers across much of the country, heavy and even thundery in some places. Dry and brighter across the west before some outbreaks of rain later on, and highs of 16 degrees Celsius.
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9: Well, welcome. 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

0: song always puts me in a good mood. The wonderful Earth, Wind & Fire. With Boogie Wonderland. It's just coming up to 8:10. You're listening to Ooze Valley Radio. My name's Stephen. I'm here all the way till 10 o'clock this morning. Coming up next, we've got the wonderful Ooze Valley Radio Single of the Week. A bit of Pet Shop Boys coming up. Some Pink. And some UB40. What more do you want for the morning? Well, I can't make you breakfast, if that's what you're saying. I mean, I do make a good brunch. What are we having? Sausage? Egg? I can do a really good coffee. But no, I'm not making you breakfast. I'll give you good music, but that's about it.
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0: This is Ashley McBride. Such a good feel song.

Such raw feeling in that song. That was Ashley McBride with Pick Up the Pieces. Sorry, this is Pick Up the Pieces. That was Ashley McBride with What If We Don't. Now, I was looking into that song while we were listening to it, and it's just got such raw passion and what feeling. So Ashley McBride, according to her words, doesn't want to tell you how you feel after you listen to her album Wild, which is incidentally her fifth studio album. But she does know that she wants you to feel. Her quote from the album release was saying, "Imagine it's really, really, really hot outside and you've got a leather jacket on. You just ran up a long driveway and then you got onto the house wherever the air is. You take your jacket off, or maybe you're standing in the front yard. I want you to feel that you've got on your bicycle, lean against the handlebars, put your arm out and ride and feel the road." That sounds quite nice, doesn't it? Get the wind in your hair. But the song, it just had such raw passion. I might have to look into more of her music. Anyway, it's 8:15. Not sure where the time's going today. But they say time does fly when you're having fun. But as I mentioned earlier, this week is meant to be an absolute scorcher. So looking towards the end of this week, Friday is meant to be 26 degrees, and at the weekend it's meant to be about 25. But next week is meant to be absolutely blazing. So according to the weather forecast, Monday next week, we're looking at almost 30 degrees. Now, as I mentioned earlier, I do like the warmth. Now, who doesn't? But anything above, you know, 28, 29 degrees, I just melt. I'm one of those Brits that just, you know, abroad and it's just too warm. I guess that's my problem. Some people just thrive in heat. But if you do want to get in contact this morning, it would be lovely to hear from you. You can give me a call on 01480 727 104. 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Then a space and add your name and message to 63666. Text us charged at the standard network rate. Or at all the socials. You might even find me on there somewhere. I love the saxophone on this. Be lovely to hear from you, though. Coming up for the rest of this hour, got some Neil Diamond, got some Toto, UB40, Pink and the Pet Shop Boys. And more to come after that. I'm very grateful for your company. When I started doing a bit of radio, they said, just try not to imagine all the people listening out there. But for weirdly, now I've got used to it. I can't imagine they're all sitting in front of me. Maybe I'm just on some giant auditorium. Although, I think the chair in this studio is saying something about my weight. I've noticed as I'm talking, it's slowly sinking down. Either that or the desk is moving up on its own, who knows. I think I need to readjust. Anyway, you're listening to Ooze Valley Radio. It's just coming up to 18 minutes past 8. My name's Stephen. I'm here all the way till 10 o'clock this morning. Can't get rid of me that quickly. Now, I love my 90s music videos. And my 80s music videos. If you've ever seen the music video for this, it's very unique. But part of it was actually filmed in Russia. I believe it was filmed in 1991, which, if history serves me correctly, was the year communism fell. And the video just shows them in some quite eccentric, garish outfits, walking around Red Square. This is the Pet Shop Boys, and Go West.

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1: In the Premier League, Manchester United beat Nottingham Forest 3-2 in a five-goal thriller. United head coach Michael Carrick spoke after the game.
2: I said it the other day, I think the closer you get to the top of the league, then the harder it gets and you've got to make big steps, but it's harder to make them big steps.
1: Elsewhere, Brentford drew 2-2 with Crystal Palace in an entertaining contest, while Sunderland boosted their survival hopes with a 3-1 win at Everton. Leeds United edged Brighton 1-0 in a tight game, and Wolves shared the points in a 1-1 draw with Fulham. In golf, Englishman Aaron Rise clinched his first major title at the US PGA Championship, becoming the first to do so in over a century. Rugby and England have sealed the Women's Six Nations Grand Slam with a 43-28 victory over France. A record crowd of more than 35,000 in France watched the final. And former Scotland rugby star Scott Hastings has died aged 61. The former centre played a key role in Scotland's championship winning side in 1990. His family says he died peacefully on Sunday, surrounded by his loved ones.
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5: 12 minutes to nine. Still looks so nice out there today. Now, for all of you that know me well, I do like my amusing stories of the week. Now, this one just made me kind of laugh in disbelief. Apparently, a man in Ohio has made international news this week after calling emergency services because, yes, you heard me correctly, his cat looked at him funny. Didn't attack him, didn't scratch him, just looked at him with an aggressive manner. Police arrived to find they expected some sort of feral tiger situation, only to be particularly normal orange cat sitting on top of a fridge, looking actually mildly irritated, which to be fair is every orange cat. The owner reportedly told officers the cat had been acting suspicious all day, and he no longer felt safe making a sandwich in his own kitchen. Sounds a bit strong to me. Imagine that being on a, you know, dispatcher. Oh, 999, yeah, what's your emergency? Yeah, hello, my cat is judging me. Officers eventually managed to de-escalate the situation by distracting the cat with treats, which honestly makes the animal sound more emotionally mature than most people on reality TV. And the best part is, the neighbours said that the cat's name is Pumpkin. Yeah, of course it is. And you never hear a story that the cat turns out to be called, you know, Death Fang. It's always Pumpkin, Biscuit, or, you know, Chairman Meow. Now, I'm not a massive fan of cats. Now, if cats are nice to you, they're absolutely lovely. But I do agree that if a cat doesn't like you, it knows it doesn't like you. I mean, I don't know how many people listening have their share on cats, or even dogs. But for me, I'm much more a dog person. I won't get into detail, but there's something about a dog that just welcomes you all the time. You can literally go out the house, put the bins out for maybe 5 minutes max, and then before you know it, the dog's like so excited at your home. You know, I just went out the front door, but thanks for the company. Anyway, enough of my antics. It's 10 minutes to nine and you're listening to Ouse Valley Radio. My name's Stephen, here all the way till 10 o'clock this morning. Now, if you listen closely to lyrics of this, they've always amused me. Such a good song, though. This is Desiree. And this is Life. Good morning.

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4: So Keir Starmer's government returns to Westminster today, where Brexit appears to be back on the agenda. Lucy Gormanley has more.
5: Wes Streeting, who resigned as Health Secretary last week, said on Saturday he'd like to see Britain rejoin the EU, whilst also announcing he would stand in any Labour leadership race. Those from Andy Burnham's team feel that was a deliberate attempt to raise the issue as he looks to stand in the Makerfield by-election, a largely Brexit-supporting area. But the Mayor of Greater Manchester says he's not campaigning on the issue in the by-election.
4: A medic who developed hantavirus symptoms on a remote British overseas territory is being cared for in a London hospital. They came from Ascension Island after falling unwell and was brought over here to receive better care. Two-thirds of NHS organisations in England say they might have to cut or reduce services this year. Bosses say an overriding focus on finances may have implications for patients and staff, while recent improvements could be at risk. Less than half of young people in Britain are feeling optimistic about their future. That's according to a new survey marking the 20th anniversary of the stabbing of 15-year-old Kean Prince. His father, Dr. Mark Prince, is calling for the government to provide better support. Three quarters of those aged 16 to 24 say it's difficult to be a young person in the UK. There's calls for a common women's health condition to be renamed. Experts say the name polycystic ovary syndrome can be misleading, causing delayed diagnosis. They argue it's a long-term hormonal disorder, but not seen as one. Rachel Mormon is from Verity, a PCOS charity.
6: We hope that awareness of this condition grows. It affects 1 in 8. That's over 3 million women and girls in the country. And it's not acceptable that we've had to live with the wrong name for so long.
4: It's now called PMOS, polyendocrine metabolic ovarian syndrome. And in golf, Aaron Rice clinched his first major title at the US PGA Championship, becoming the first Englishman to do so in over a century. From Radio News Hub, I'm Frankie Hersine.
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4: Sunshine and showers across much of the country, heavy and even thundery in some places. Dry and brighter across the west before some outbreaks of rain later on, and highs of 16 degrees Celsius.

Well, good morning. 6 minutes past nine. Listening to Ouse Valley Radio. And my name's Stephen. If you're only just joining me, where have you been? I've been on since seven. However, I feel I've jinxed the weather. I was saying earlier how lovely the blue sky was. Bit of a heat wave coming in the next week. Went to go make a cup of coffee. Look out the window, it's gone to a bit of grey skies. That's not helpful. But regardless, let's hope the blue skies come back. It's lovely to have your company. And if you do want to get back in contact, you give me a call on 01480 727 104. 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Add your name and message to 63666. We're on all the socials. And they always say about the phrase having a face for radio. If you go on the website, oosevalleyradio.com. Now, I'm not saying the photo of me is bad. But I don't know how to phrase it. I'd say it was me with less hair than I have now. And putting probably one of the most cheesy grins on the face. Also, I look very clean-shaven in the photo, and at the moment I am very scruffy. So that's why having a face for radio, you can't see me. And I can't see you. Well, no, I always mention this. Above the studio window to my right, there is a little webcam. And I do wonder, is anyone out there? But it'd be lovely to have your company. Got some lovely music coming up. We've got some Manic Street Preachers. We've got the Tramps. Sabrina Carpenter. Marvin Gaye. What more do you want for her? It's a Monday morning. I completely lose track of my days. Because I'm off work at the moment. Well, for a few days at least. I just kind of, you know, relaxed and enjoyed a moment. I've got some more funny stories coming up later this hour. I know all of you regular listeners love to hear my weird and wonderful stories. It's just who I am. But anyway, thank you for your company. This is Mimi Webb. She's freezing.

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0: Now, I don't care how you're feeling. Well, I say that, I do care how you feel. But this is one of those songs, if you're feeling a bit rubbish, or you're just in the car having a bit of a jive, just get you in the mood. I'm not going to dance. Anyone that knows me, I like a good boogie in the studio. This is The Tramps with Disco Inferno. Wonderful song.

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It's Madonna with Vogue. 28 minutes to 10. Listening to Ouse Valley Radio. My name's Stephen. I'm here all the way till 10 o'clock this morning. Vogue. Now, it's the last of my amusing stories of the day. And this one, I literally just saw about 20 minutes ago. So apologies if it's slightly fresh. So apparently authorities in the north of England are continuing to investigate what's been described as an emotionally charged incident. Sounds dangerous. But no, it involves a mobility scooter, a Greg sausage roll and a live goose. So witnesses say trouble began outside a garden cafe centre when a 74-year-old Dennis attempted what police later called an overconfident handbrake turn. I don't think there's a such thing as a confident handbrake turn. Maybe I'm not into motor racing. But apparently he tried a overconfident handbrake turn in his mobility scooter to impress a woman called Jean from the orchid section. The mover failed almost immediately, and Dennis reportedly clipped a display of compost, launched half a steak bake into the air, and somehow angered a goose that had been wandering the car park. And apparently been wandering the car park for several days, and I quote, with a bad attitude. What followed since has gone viral online. Shoppers fled as the goose chased Dennis between parked cars while he screamed, and I quote, "It knows what I did." I can just imagine this. One witness described the scene as like Mad Max, only slightly slower. Garden staff centre, they attempted to intervene using a rake end and, in one case, a cinnamon swirl. Apparently neither worked. The goose eventually stood down after security distracted it with a bag of dry pond pellets. Dennis escaped unharmed, although paramedics confirmed he suffered minor dignity loss. Jean, meanwhile, reported was very slightly unimpressed.

Data told reporters that a real man doesn't drift a mobility scooter near the petunias. Police say no charges will be brought against a goose at this time, which I think is the biggest relief of all. I'm just getting very weird imagination in my head. Bit of ABBA now for you.

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1: Now one band again. If I could go back in time, I'd love to have seen live. Now I know my mother is listening. She hadn't seen them live. Very, very jealous. And that is the wonderful Genesis. Go see them in the heyday. This is Hold On My Heart.

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2: Wonderful film, this. I do like my James Bond films. I believe it was Timothy Dalton. This is The Living Daylights.

believe it's 10 minutes to 10 already. Super grateful for all your company. Coming up after the news at 10 o'clock, we've got Mornings with Peter Rogers. He's all the way to 1 o'clock, and then it's Adam Halliwell.

I should probably sign off. As much as I'd love to stay broadcasting all day, I have a big list of chores to do at home. Actually, it's a good reason to stay here, really. So just wanted to say, thanks for all your company. I found this music on the playout system. Does make me laugh. Up above the streets and houses, rainbow climbing. It's the wonderful Matt Berry. And if you've ever seen a good old noughties TV show called The IT Crowd, Matt Berry stars in it and it's absolutely hilarious. But I'll be back soon. Do stay tuned for Peter Rogers. He'll be on just after 10. All along the streams and rivers shining in the light. And look forward to the sunshine this week. Colours of the rainbow. The blue sky is starting to come out. Paint the whole world with a rainbow. I'll see you all soon.

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5: So Keir Starmer's government returns to Westminster today, where Brexit appears to be back on the agenda. Lucy Gormanley has more.
6: Wes Streeting, who resigned as Health Secretary last week, said on Saturday he'd like to see Britain rejoin the EU. Those from Andy Burnham's team feel that was a deliberate attempt to raise the issue as he looks to stand in the Makerfield by-election, a largely Brexit-supporting area. But the Mayor of Greater Manchester says he's not campaigning on the issue in the by-election.
5: The Royal College of Nursing is warning of a deadly mix of increasingly complex care and widespread vacancies in the profession. The union claims nurses are just trying to stay safe to get through shifts without patients coming to harm. More than two-thirds said the situation is forcing them to make tough decisions on prioritising care. Ministers are aiming to crack down on fly tipping with new rules requiring waste handlers to be qualified. DEFRA says the current system is being exploited, resulting in more illegal rubbish dumps. There's also plans for more serious punishments for those caught mishandling waste, with custodial sentences of up to 5 years. Families could be held more responsible for youth crime under proposals unveiled today. The government's new plan includes stronger parenting orders and pilot courts to support young offenders. Ministers say it will improve safety, but opponents question whether it's tough enough on crime. The name of a common women's health condition is causing delayed diagnosis. That's the warning from experts who say calling it polycystic ovarian syndrome can be misleading. It'll now be called PMOS, polyendocrine metabolic ovarian syndrome, to focus on the hormonal side. Rachel Mormon is from the PCOS charity Verity.
7: Women and girls that have the condition will feel really validated that it's no longer a focus on their ovaries, but actually on their whole body and all of the ways that the condition affects them.
5: And a Cambridge University student's broken the world record for the longest time spinning a fidget spinner on one finger. James Goh made his own it to achieve the record, spinning it for over 30 minutes. From Radio News Hub, I'm Frankie Hersine.
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5: Sunshine and showers for most of us, with thickening cloud and outbreaks of rain arriving in the west later on. Some showers, heavy and even thundery at times, with a high of 16 degrees Celsius.

Morning all, welcome to Mornings with me, Peter Rogers, on News Valley Radio. It's Monday, the 18th of May. I'm with you for the next 3 hours. Not bad over the weekend, hope you enjoyed yours. Weather wasn't too bad, was it? Rained on Saturday night, I think. Didn't bother me too much, I was asleep. Today, a dry and bright start with cloud and a few spells of rain later. Breezy with a maximum temperature of 16 degrees. And many thanks to Stephen Bealey back with breakfast this morning.

The Beatles' Love Me Do from 1962, October in fact. Wasn't released in the US of A until 1964 in September. History lesson over. This month is National Photography Month, celebrating the art, craft and passion of photography, which is a universal language that transcends borders and cultures, allowing us to communicate, connect and express ourselves in profound ways. It encourages photographers of all levels to explore their creativity, push their boundaries and celebrate the beauty of the world through their lenses. I'll have to dust off my Lumix, charge the battery and renew my non-skills of picture taking. And whilst I'm doing that, here are One Republic with Counting Stars.

0: the lessons I've learned.
1: Four thoughts of the day this morning. Here's the Reverend Kevin Burdett, retired from the Godmanchester Baptist Church. He's called it Silence is Golden.
2: Good morning. I hope you are well. I'm presently leading some teaching sessions on silence, stillness and solitude, which I think are sadly lacking in our world. We're surrounded, bombarded even by noise and activity, and hardly get time or space to think for ourselves. We are swayed this way and that, and I believe that can all lead to us not knowing who we really are. We become an amalgam of everything that impacts us. Yet all the time there is within a precious seed planted by God himself at our conception that we hardly pay attention to. I have come to value silence greatly and find that time spent there helps me to be at peace with myself and the world. Looking around, it seems that our world has very little to offer in terms of silence and peace. Perhaps we should look closer to home, within ourselves, at that planted seed. I find this short prayer by George Appleton so helpful. Give me a candle of the Spirit, O God, as I go down into the deep of my own being. Show me the hidden things. Take me down to the spring of life and tell me my nature and my name. Give me freedom to grow so that I may become my true self, the fulfillment of the seed which you planted in me at my making. Out of the deep I cry unto thee, O God. Speaks of becoming our true selves, and I believe that is possible by spending time in the presence of God. That is also where I find real fulfillment. It isn't just or even about satisfying my own needs. By discovering the inner presence of God, we discover that we are loved without limit, and that discovery helps us to reach out to others with that love. By knowing more of our true self, that which God has created us to be, we also find the peace that so many of us crave. I'm not saying this is an easy thing to do. We have what someone has described as monkey minds. That is a kind of inner noise with our thoughts constantly popping up to distract us from that stillness and silence. But what a blessing to let those things go and discover ourselves in the presence of God. St. Augustine said of God, "You made us for yourself, and our hearts are restless until they find rest in you." It does take practice, but I do encourage you to give it a try. Make space to be still and find him. Silence is golden. God bless.
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Tremolo, Silence is Golden, and Ed Sheeran with Sapphire. Time now for the question for today. Name this tune. What's it called? Before I forget, who's it by? Here it is.

This is the title song of a 1984 American musical drama. What's it called? Who's it by? You can leave your name and answer on 01480-727-104 or email peter@whosvalleyradio.com. No prize, of course, just for fun. And the Ancient Shadows coming up, the last hour of the programme, just after 12 o'clock.

Thursday's FM Today, English actor Nathaniel Parker. Best known for his role as Detective Thomas Linley in the television series The Inspector Linley Series, and Agravaine Dubois in the fourth series of Merlin. And British-Australian comedian, writer and actress Miriam Margolyes, who played Professor Sprout in the Harry Potter film franchise, and Sister Mildred in the BBC One drama series called The Midwife. And Scottish professional snooker player John Higgins, one of the most successful players in the history of the sport in terms of world titles in the modern era, having won 30 ranking titles, including 4 world, 3 UK, and 2 masters titles. And if it's your birthday today, a very happy birthday to you. Music from Elton John, Philadelphia Freeman, and Katy Perry with Smile. Happy birthday.

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David Bowie with Modern Love from 1983. And the question for today, name this tune, the title song of a 1984 American musical drama. 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Who's it by?

Singer is known as the king of the movie soundtrack. Who is he? And what's the title of the film? 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No prize, of course, just for fun. And some shout-outs coming up just after 12 o'clock. How can

closest thing to crazy, Katie Mellower. Before the news at 11 with Frankie Hairsign, Pink, Get the Party Started, and Oasis, Don't Look Back in Anger. 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
4: The Prime Minister will fight on. That's the word from his deputy David Lammy as the government returns to Westminster today. But Sir Keir Starmer's challenges have begun to make their moves against him. Lucy Gormanley has more.
5: With the Prime Minister under increasing pressure, Brexit appears to be back on the agenda for his potential challenges. Former Health Secretary Wes Streeting says he'd like to see Britain rejoin the EU. But Andy Burnham's team are reportedly furious with the comment, believing it's a deliberate attempt to derail his campaign for the by-election in Makerfield, a largely Leave-voting constituency.
4: Two-thirds of NHS organisations in England say they might have to cut or reduce services this year, while half are expecting to slash jobs. Bosses say an overriding focus on finances may have implications for patients and staff, while recent improvements could be at risk. An inquiry's heard that a woman who was killed in an explosion at her home in Bristol died from the blast itself. 35-year-old Jo Shaw is believed to have been killed by a deliberately detonated explosive device. Her former partner Ryan Kelly also died. Three others, including a child, suffered minor injuries. A member of Scottish Parliament says he was astonished by the lack of leadership to curtail Celtic fans after their title win against Hearts. Officers made 14 arrests on the day, the majority of them at Trongate, where some 3,000 fans made their way to celebrate. There's calls for a common women's health condition to be renamed. Experts are saying the name polycystic ovary syndrome can be misleading, causing delayed diagnosis. Rachel Mormon is from Verity, a PCOS charity.
6: We hope that awareness of this condition grows. It affects one in eight. That's over 3 million women and girls in the country, and it's not acceptable that we've had to live with the wrong name for so long.
4: They say it should be called PMOS, polyendocrine metabolic ovarian syndrome. And in golf, Aaron Rye clinched his first major title at the US PGA Championship, becoming the first Englishman to do so in over a century. From Radio News Hub, I'm Frankie Hersine.
7: 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Chris Roberts from Kinila explains.
8: Our new company name, Kinila, places the business back into the hands of dairy farmers and marks the beginning of a bold new chapter as an end-to-end dairy business. 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And we're also launching a five-year €300 million investment programme creating jobs across UK and Ireland.
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4: Sunshine and showers for most of us, with thickening cloud and outbreaks of rain arriving in the west later on. Some showers, heavy and even thundery at times, with a high of 16 degrees Celsius.
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0: Sarah Bareilles, love song to welcome you back to the second hour of Mornings with me, Peter Rogers. And here is
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The U.S. Valley Radio Single of the Week this week is What If We Don't, a song recorded by American country music artist Ashley McBride, which was released to country music radio on February the 23rd as the lead single from a forthcoming fifth studio album, Wild. Following David Bowie and Mick Jagger at Dancing in the Street, the U.S. Valley Radio Showbiz Bulletin, hosted by Dave Cronin.

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1: Kylie Minogue says her new Netflix documentary shows she's not invincible behind the pop superstar image.
2: I hate being boxed in.
3: When you started out, did you mean to be an actress or a singer?
2: I became frustrated.
1: The three-part series charts a rise from Neighbours to global fame. Kylie says she hopes fans will see the light and shade of her life when it launches this week. Radio presenter Scott Mills is reportedly preparing legal action against the BBC following his dismissal. It comes after an earlier police investigation into historic allegations, with no charges brought. The BBC says it acted on new information, while Mills has previously said he fully cooperated and disputes wrongdoing. And police were called to the wedding reception of Venezuela Fury, the daughter of heavyweight boxing champion Tyson Fury, on the Isle of Man, where one person was arrested. The incident happened during celebrations at a hotel on Saturday night.
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Yazoo with Don't Go. Last chance now to win absolutely nothing by giving me the answer to the question for today, name this tune. It's a title song of a 1984 American musical drama, and the singer is known as the king of the movie soundtrack. What's it called? Who's it by?

The answer starts the phrase "and fancy free." What's it called? Who's it by? You can leave your name and answer on 01480 77 104 or email me, peter@oozvalleyradio.com. No prizes, just for fun, but you do get my undying gratitude for taking part. And the answer and your shout-outs coming up just after 12 o'clock in the last hour of the programme. Lots to happen before that, starting with Coldplay, A Sky Full of Stars.

you take pride in your front garden, whether it's filled with vibrant blooms or carefully arranged containers, because now is the time to show it off. Huntingdon Town Council invites you to take part in the Best Kept Front Garden Competition 2026, a much-loved part of their Huntingdon in Bloom campaign. They're looking for front gardens that are visible from a public walkway and show care, creativity and a touch of colour. Entries can be from individual households or a group of neighbours, two or more homes, for the Best Kept Street category. Judging will focus on flowers

this Wednesday and Thursday, the 20th and 21st of May, in the Commemoration Hall, starting at 7:30, the Huntingdon Youth Theatre have put together an exciting comedy double bill for you. The Exam and You Cannot Escape. The HYT kids will be performing two different but hilarious modern pieces in one night, one of which has been devised by the youngsters themselves. So why not come along and support our young and upcoming young actors and writers?

Leave Before You Love Me from Marshmello and the Jonas Brothers. And following the Supremes, Stone Love, and the OJ's I Love Music, today's clue for Guess a Celeb with Apple. Stone.

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0: Apple Home Improvements are giving away £50 if you can guess a celebrity from the clues given out each day on mornings, afternoons and Ouse Valley Drive. You can guess a celebrity at any time and the winner will be drawn completely at random after the competition closes at 7pm on Friday the 29th of May. The winner's name will be announced on the next weekday edition of Ouse Valley Drive, which is Monday the very 1st of June. Today's clue for Monday the 18th. No longer working in his main profession. No longer working in his main profession. And from the beginning, born in England, born a Leo, born after the Second World War, has brown hair, is still alive, is married, he's male, he has three children, and today no longer working in his main profession. To enter the competition, email guesstheceleb@ousevalleyradio.com, giving your answer together with your full name and phone number so that we can get in touch with you if you are the winner. Entries to other email addresses cannot be entered into the competition. 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

Jesse Ware with Begin Again. I think you might like to know a possibility of rain at about 2 o'clock this afternoon. And before the news at 12 with Frankie Hairsine, Gabrielle Out of Reach, followed by the Bananarama and Fun Boy 3 with Really Saying Something.

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3: Sir Keir Starmer will fight on without setting a timetable for his departure. The Prime Minister's deputy, David Lammy, has warned Labour's heading for election defeat if it carries on the infighting of the last 10 days. A number of figures are now positioning themselves as Sir Keir's replacements, but Conservative Matt Vickers says none of the contenders have the answers.
4: We've got a Prime Minister worried about how he keeps the keys to number 10. We've got the rest of the Cabinet worrying how they are going to get the keys. They're not worried about the issues that are affecting real people out there. They're priorities are keeping hold of power, not worrying about the cost of living, not worrying about the crime and antisocial behaviour, and not worried about those energy prices that are through the roof.
3: Next, the cruise ship hit by a deadly hantavirus outbreak has docked at the Dutch port of Rotterdam for disinfection. It was carrying 25 crew members and two medical personnel after all passengers disembarked elsewhere. Meanwhile, a medic who developed hantavirus symptoms on a remote British overseas territory is being cared for in a London hospital. They came from a Ascension Island after developing symptoms, as there is no specialist infectious disease centres there. A week of action to highlight the impact of knife crime on communities and families has kicked off across the country. Operation Scepter sees police forces carry out more targeted patrols as well as educational visits in schools. Chief Inspector Jim Loder is Sussex Police's lead of serious violence and knife crime.
5: Part of us understanding the knife crime picture is understanding why people carry knives, particularly children, and we know and we're told that some children feel like they've got to carry knives in order to keep themselves safe, but the vast majority of children do not carry knives. It is not commonplace.
3: The President of Ireland has begun a three-day visit to the UK. It's expected she will meet the King. Catherine Connolly is making her first official visit to England since her inauguration in November. And we're in for some good weather. Temperatures are expected to rise to the mid-20s ahead of the bank holiday weekend. That's the latest from Radio News. I'm Tanita Sims.
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3: Sunshine and showers for most of us, with thickening cloud and outbreaks of rain arriving in the west later. Some showers heavy and thundery with a high of 16 degrees Celsius.
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1: Welcome back, and to start the last hour of the programme, Dua Lipa with Break My Heart. Time now for the playout of the question for today. Name this tune. What's it called? Who is it by?

The film Put Loose, the singer Kenny Loggins. Many thanks to Tony, who's over the moon with Man City's defeat of Chelsea in the FA Cup at the weekend. Jane waiting for various deliveries to arrive, Pauline cleaning up some bookshelves, and Joe says he has no exciting plans for today. I don't blame you. Have a relaxing afternoon. Music for you comes from Sam Fender and Olivia Dean with Rain Me In. And the Communards, Don't Leave Me This Way. Thanks for taking by today. Enjoy the weather. Hope it doesn't rain for you this afternoon. And of course, tomorrow, it's another question for you this time. Name this film.

Here's a song from Scottish rock and folk singer-songwriter Katie Tunstall, which was included as the opening track on her debut album Eye to the Telescope back in 2004, all about a long-distance relationship, Other Side of the World.

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Andy's Man Club, a group led by its members that supports other men going through a challenging time, are meeting at the Community Church in the High Street in Huntingdon this evening from 7 till 9 p.m. And all men are welcome.

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Tomorrow from 10:30 a.m. to 12:30 p.m, the Men's Shed are meeting at the Conyngham Community Centre in Butsgrove Way, a self-help group for men. Here's the weekend. Dancing in the Flames.

On the 18th of May in 1972, four troopers of the Special Air Service and Special Boat Service were parachuted onto the ocean liner Queen Elizabeth II, 1,000 miles across the Atlantic, after a bomb threat and a ransom demand, which luckily

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on News Vane Radio at 7 o'clock this evening, and over to you. Tony Obi will be talking to our resident computer expert Ken Seymour from KT Computers in St Ives about the latest news in IT and no doubt about AI as well.

Calabas with Rescue Me. Time for me to clock off. Don't forget, at 4 o'clock this afternoon, Ooze Valley Drive. And before that, following the news at 1 o'clock with Tanita Sims, Adam Halliwell and Ooze Valley Afternoons. I'm back tomorrow morning at 10. Hope you can join me then. Enjoy the afternoon, and to play me out today, Bruno Mars, I Just Might, followed by Perry, and You Go Your Way. From me, Peter, it's bye for now, and thanks for listening. Bye.

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4: Josh Simons has officially vacated the Commons under the procedure required to quit as an MP. He announced last week he was standing down as the Makerfield MP, paving the way for Andy Burnham's attempt to return to Westminster. But Sir Keir Starmer says he will support Labour's candidate in the Makerfield by-election 100%. Meanwhile, Sir Keir Starmer will fight on without setting a timetable for his departure. Well, that's the words of David Lammy, one of his most loyal cabinet allies. A number of figures are now positioning themselves as Sir Keir's replacement, but Conservative Matt Vickers says none of the contenders have the answers.
5: It's the Labour Party. Having Andy Burnham at the helm, having Wes Streeting at the helm will not make a difference. The reality is they arrived in office without any sort of plan about how they're going to take on the challenges facing the country, and the consequences are there for all to see.
4: Next, the World Health Organization has declared the Ebola disease outbreak. In the Democratic Republic of the Congo and neighbouring Uganda, a public health emergency of international concern. That's after more than 300 suspected cases and 88 deaths. But they say the outbreak does not meet the criteria of a pandemic emergency like the COVID-19 pandemic. A week of activity to highlight the devastating impacts of knife crime on families and the community starts today. Police forces across the country are carrying out targeted patrols and test purchases as part of Operation Scepter. Chief Inspector Jim Loder is Sussex Police's lead on serious violence and knife crime.
6: In order to make change happen, we realise that through education, through speaking to children, through speaking to our communities and getting the message out there about knife crime, how we're changing to adapt to it, how we're trying to prevent knife crime and what we're doing when we see knife crime within our communities in order to robustly tackle it and prosecute offenders.
4: And a Cambridge uni student's broken the world record for the longest time spinning a fidget spinner on one finger. James Gull made his own to achieve the record, spinning it for over 30 minutes. That's the latest from Radio News Hub. I'm Tanita Sims.
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4: Sunshine and showers for most of us, with thickening cloud and outbreaks of rain arriving in the west later. Some showers heavy and thundery with a high of 16 degrees Celsius.
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Right. I am so hoping you can now hear me. 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Actually, Nate, can you just go to the little window? Right, I'll tell you if you can just go up, mate. Yeah. Oh, look at that. You can see it. It should all be working. Right. So, hello. Ooze Valley Radio. Afternoons here. Now. Right, main reason why you can hear me for the first couple of bits was purely due to... I'm trying to train Nate on the new desk that we've got. No, we're bringing it around. I'm bringing it around to it. It's my fault, okay? Don't you dare look at me like that. Okay, so because of this, I've been teaching him what to do and what not to do on this new stuff. Okay, and one of the things I may have forgotten to do, which is basically tell the computer saying the mic hopefully is on. Okay. Now, we could also double check this to make Nate actually talk into the mic for a second and I quickly run into Studio A. Do you fancy doing that, Nate? Yeah, go on. Put mic one on. Oh, actually, do we need to? Oh, yes, I can hear you, Mr. Pete Sibthorpe. Don't hit the monitor. But there we go. Right, so that's the main reason, but we're still carrying on. We've still got loads of bits and pieces to work. So, Nate, let's play a bit of Men at Work.

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1: This ain't no disco. It ain't no country club either.

0: Sheryl Crow.
1: Apparently a little bit sounds a lot like the beginning of Great Tragedy by the Wombats. You know, that last bit. Great Tragedy. Right, anyway. Right, now we've sorted out the problem that what is going on is, Nate. It's not. Right, we've got like... Yeah, breathe, mate, breathe. One more song until the ads, and then we've got a few songs and all that kind of stuff before we hit the second hour, and then we can start new. But I need people to tell me about something, all right? So, Nate, actually, bring your mic in. Let's do this. Let's have a little chat. Let's do this.
2: Hello.
1: Hello.
2: Oh.
1: Oh, what's up? Is it a bit close? I think it is a bit close.
2: Hello.
1: Hello. Right, so have you ever gone to RAF Witten? You know, that big hill with the plane outside and it's RAF. Yeah. Have you ever been on a bus there?
2: Yes.
1: Yeah.
2: Yeah,
1: and it does the pointless loop.
2: When
1: there's even no one there.
2: Yeah.
1: Yeah, cool. Right. So my thing with this, okay, if you look out, like say you're looking directly in front of Witten, you turn yourself around 180 degrees and you're looking out towards everything.
2: Yeah.
1: Yeah. I've realised there's windmills out there. Have done for a while, okay, but I've only recently talked about it recently, because why not? All right. Where are those windmills?
2: Out there.
1: Cheers, mate. But I don't know where they are, and it really does my head in, because I counted 10, all right, originally, and then I spotted another 3 in the distance, and I'm like, that's 13 windmills around here. Obviously, there's one of them, which is Wood Green.
2: Yeah.
1: But then, where's the other 12? I don't know. So
2: about
1: they're just roaming.
2: Yeah.
1: Right. If you do know where they are, how about this? Give us an email, studio at oozevalleyradio.com, or text us at 63666 to ooze. That's OUSE, and your name, your message to 63666, which is a standard rate message. All right, and tell me where they are, because I have no idea. Right, Nate. Before you press play, because we are gonna gently ease you into it, all of this. We've got a little bit of top loader. Let's do this.

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No. It's Mercy or Birdseed, if you're a good fan of Peter Kay. Because it always sounds like she's begging you for birdseeds. Birdseeds. There you go. Right. We do have a busy... We've got a busy couple of hours, don't we, Nate? We've got stuff to talk about. Because we've got the rugby stuff, obviously, from the weekend. And also from earlier, when the England squad, three-day squad, has come out now. And I'm going to talk about that in a bit. Nate wants to talk about something. Well, two things, actually. So, go him. We've got the guest of celeb in the last hour, but we've still got amazing songs in between. And also, reminder, tell me where those windmills are. Seriously, I'm racking my brain. I don't know where they are, but hey, ho. Right, I tell you what, though. We're playing one of Nate's favourite songs, I'm going to say. One of your favourites? Yeah? Yeah. A little bit of Paramore. This is yet again for the millennial stuff. And then we've got a little bit of Kaleo. So let's play.

0: across Alconbury, Buckton, Abbots Ripton and Fenstanton. 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
1: Oh, Father, tell me

What a song. Kaleo with Way Down We Go off their original first album, debut album of A/B. And if you want to know what it looks like, it's basically the same handprint, I think. Possibly? Yeah. No, it's not, because the palms are different. So it might be all of the members of the band's handprint on the album cover. There you go. I've also got that on vinyl. Fun fact. So when I like to listen to a bit of jazzy, rocky blues, I play it. So, right. We're going to put all the mistakes behind us from this hour in the next hour, and we're going to start anew in the next. How does that sound for everyone? Is that okay with you, Nate? Wonderful. It's okay with me as well. So we've got a little bit of Pink right here, right now.

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6: Josh Simons has officially resigned as the MP for Makerfield. He announced last week he was standing down, paving the way for Andy Burnham's attempt to return to Westminster. Sir Keir Starmer says he will support Labour's candidates in the Makerfield by-election 100%. Meanwhile, the Prime Minister will fight on without setting a timetable for his departure. Sir Keir Starmer's deputy, David Lammy, has warned Labour's heading for election defeat. That's if it carries on with the infighting of the last 10 days. And a number of figures are now positioning themselves as Sir Keir's replacements, but Conservative Matt Vickers says none of the contenders have the answers.
7: Prime Minister worried about how he keeps the keys to number 10. We've got the rest of the cabinet worrying how they are going to get the keys. They're not worried about the issues that are affecting real people out there. Their priorities are keeping hold of power, not worrying about the cost of living, not worrying about the crime and antisocial behaviour that's going on in our streets. They're not worried about those energy prices that are through the roof.
6: Next, two people have been charged after 43 arrests were made during protests in central London at the weekend. One man was charged with a racially aggravated public order offence for allegedly shouting racially abusive remarks at a police officer. The second person charged was at the pro-Palestine Nakba Day demonstration, which was also in central London but kept separate by police from Tommy Robinson's rally. A week of action to highlight the impact of knife crime on communities and families has kicked off across the country. Chief Inspector Jim Loader is Sussex Police's lead on serious violence and knife crime.
8: Part of us understanding the knife crime picture is understanding why people carry knives, particularly children. And we know and we're told that some children feel like they've got to carry knives in order to keep themselves safe. But the vast majority of children do not carry knives. It is not commonplace and you don't need to carry to make yourself feel safe.
6: And tributes are being paid to former England cricket captain Mike Smith, who's died at the age of 92. He also played rugby union for his country, winning one cap in 1956. That's the latest from Radio News Hub. I'm Tanita Sims.
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6: Sunshine and showers for most of us, with thickening cloud and outbreaks of rain arriving in the west later. Some showers heavy and thundery, with a high of 16 degrees Celsius.

The Welsh band Stereophonics here on Ooze Radio. Ooze Radio? That's not right. Who are we? Ooze Valley Radio? Something like that. Oh, God. It's been a long day, folks. Thank you. It's too small for my reading, mate. Right. It's a new hour. We've got a new energy, don't we? He thinks. So, we're going to start with an absolute tune because, people, I am accidentally in love with this song.

0: that was Sam Fender with Call Me Lover. No, he's not even West Country, he's a Geordie lad, isn't he? Geordie. Yeah, he is. He's from Newcastle. Yet again, another place. Where? In Europe. Sorry, Nate thought Liverpool wasn't in Europe. right, how long do we have? We got time. Do you want to talk about your film? Why not? Let's have fun. Oh, Little Creek. Oh, he's moving the mic. He's put the slider up. And is he going to talk?
1: Hello.
0: You talk.
1: Hello.
0: Hello.
1: Hello.
0: Hello.
1: Hello.
0: Hi.
1: Hi.
0: Konnichiwa.
1: This is great radio.
0: It is. right, Nate, because you've got something going on in the 30th.
1: 30th.
0: I'm so glad. I was going to say 31st.
1: No,
0: I do. I'm going to Leicester for the last game of the home game of the season.
1: All right.
0: But on the 30th, you're in Rushden, of all places.
1: Yeah, wow, okay.
0: Hey, look, it's not my fault. So tell them why, and then tell them... Just tell them.
1: Tell them which bit?
0: I don't... Both. Why not? We've got time.
1: Both, okay. I've written a film that... I'm going to be filming in August, the first week of August, or begin filming the first week of August. Got most of my cast, bar one.
0: Oh.
1: Got a cameraman. I've got everything, locations, all that stuff.
0: You're using the Com Hall, aren't you?
1: I am. I'm going to be using the Commemoration Hall, yeah.
0: I'm so glad you can say the word I can't.
1: Yeah, quite a few places locally I'll be using.
0: That's good. Any local bands this time around? Because obviously you did the short film that you did with
1: Keep This Up and Iron Sky. Yeah.
0: You thinking about anyone in particular for that, or are you just gonna leave it for now and make it a mystery?
1: I'll make it a mystery, but I do have someone in mind. Yeah, but then my friend. The one at Leicester Uni, he's going to be doing like the composing,
0: cool.
1: The score.
0: Nice.
1: So that's going to be cool.
0: Very cool.
1: But yeah.
0: I hate to say it, I don't think we've got enough time now for you to keep chatting. So I'll tell you what, after REM and the sponsors, we'll come back in and we need to do some reshuffling. So,
1: yep.
0: REM time. Let's do this.

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0: said forever, now I drive alone past your street.
1: I don't even drive, Olivia Rodrigo. I don't even have my license. What are you doing driving down my street? Right. Who's Valley Radio? You're listening to me, Adam and Nate. Nate, put your mic back on. We can talk about your stuff a little bit more now.
2: Hello.
1: Right, so we talked about your film.
2: Yes.
1: Where are you going to be? Why are you in Rushden then, mate?
2: Rushden, there is a horror convention.
1: Oh yeah, we didn't really tell the people the genre of your...
2: Oh, horror film, slasher film.
1: There we go.
2: To be more exact. Yeah, hopefully quite 90s vibe, that's what...
1: You're going to go handheld? Like, well, you know, like...
2: depends on the scene.
1: Is it not mainly... like? Did you ever watch a horror comedy from Marlon Wayne? Of Haunted House.
2: No, but I've heard of it.
1: And it's like mainly handheld or CCTVs. Yeah.
2: Oh, I see what you mean. No.
1: No.
2: No, I'm not going to be doing found footage.
1: Or?
2: It's just not the vibe.
1: No, I know, but still. Oh, Scary Movie 6 comes out in a couple of weeks, doesn't it?
2: Yeah, 5th of June.
1: That'd be... I can't...
2: I'm going to be watching that instead of being at Spotlight.
1: Oh! And you said it out loud as well now. On the radio. On your the mic's radio. Up as well, mate.
2: Nuts. Yeah.
1: Anyway, right, Rushden.
2: Yeah, so there's a horror con in Rushden called Shrieking Skulls or Screaming Skulls.
1: I feel like Screaming Skulls might be.
2: Yeah, I think it might be Screaming.
1: It sounds a little bit more professional than okay. Screeching Skulls.
2: I don't know. Anyway, yeah, we're going to have a trader table there with some posters that I got a guy called Neil Fraser to do. He's really cool. Yeah, and we've got some posters printed out and some business cards, and we're going to be sort of selling the posters and telling people about the crowdfunder to try and get more people to donate towards it.
1: Very cool.
2: Yeah. And that a link to that is on the Instagram for it, which is theharvest_movie.
1: Mm.
2: If anyone wanted to have a look. Or there's, I think it's theharvesthorrormovie.com.
1: Cool.
2: That's links to everything.
1: Very cool.
2: So more information about it.
1: Sick. Even though you said that last bit away from the mic.
2: More information about it.
1: There we go. Right, we got a little bit of the police. And then how do you say the other one?
2: A little respect.
1: Yeah, bye.
2: Oh, Erasure.
1: Thank you. Go on, press play.
2: Okay.

A Little Respect by Erasure. Erasure. There we go. Right, I'm going to quickly talk about the rugby because there has been, okay, apart from Bristol having a terrible day in the office on Friday to the point that it was Northampton Saints' biggest win ever at 93-33. I'm not happy. That was frustrating, but we still have a chance in my eyes. We still do have a chance. We've got 5 points to gain a little bit more, but we are getting heavily berated by Saracens and Exeter. Right. Now, where is it? Because there was a Instagram post about the... what's the word I'm looking for? Red Roses, because their last day of their Six Nations happened yesterday. Now, big win for the Red Roses to the point that is they're carried through of their, what's the word? I'm saying a lot of ums today. They won it basically, which is fantastic. Great work on the Lionesses. That is their eighth one in a row. They've won 34 matches in a row. And that's including their World Cup campaign, this campaign, the last Six Nations campaign, everything. And it is unbelievable what this group of ladies can do. Absolutely unbelievable. And hats off to them. Right. After the messages and after a little bit of Taylor Swift with her version of what I would like to call the Bristol accent, you know, my Lover tractor kind of vibe, with Taylor Swift with Lover. And then you got a little bit of Funky Town, and then I'm going to tell you a little bit more about some rugby stuff.

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That was Lips Incorporated, or Lips Inc. Not In Sync, Nate. But that was Funky Town. Right, I tell you, I was going. I told you I was going to tell you about more about the rugby, but England has released their squad for a 3-day camp. So this is going to be interesting because it's maybe some of the people who will be able to go into the Nations Cup in the summer. Right, so you've got Jamie Balmer from Leicester Tigers. Great, great guy at the moment. Really good. Ollie Chesham, a.k.a. Big Ches, or Big Red, either or Ches. Fantastic. Arthur Clark, only one for Gloucester in though. Second one for Gloucester in there, which I'm very surprised with. Alex Cole's very good at what he does. Chandler Cunningham South, very, very good. Very good ball carrier. Tom Curry, good to see him in there, but is he good enough to be in there? I don't know. Theo Dan, he's a great, great, great player. Alex Donbrandt, same thing about Tom Curry. Benno, what a man. I don't like saying that because he's a Saris player, but he's still fantastic. Ellis Genge, absolute Trojan. Jimmy George, yeah, again, great guy. He's also retiring at the end of the year, so it'll be a nice way to see him off. Joe Hayes, ooh, he's a fighter. He's great. Nick Ezekwe and Maro Toje, which is, I'm gathering Maro's going to be captain again. Then we've got Emmanuel Yogan, great player. George Martin, even better. Benno Urbano, yes, that is an actual person's name for it. Benno Urbano, he's a great rapper as well. Asher Okupufor Jr. as well. Yep. Yeah, again, it's fine. Ooh, we need to do this quickly. Guy Pepper, fantastic. Henry Pollock, less said about him, the better. Veliki Seal, very, very good. I can't say it. Tulupetu, no, he's British, don't worry. Then you've got Seb Atkinson, Charlie Bracken, No Kalari, Fraser Dingwall, Emmanuel Fabeo Oboso, George Ford, Tommy Freeman, George Furback, my beautiful mullet man, Bernard Yessi Van Rensburg, Archie McParland, Alex Mitchell, Caden Murley, Adam Radwan, Tom Roebuck, Henry Slade, Finn Smith, Marcus Smith, Ben Spencer, Freddie Stewart, Jack Van Poorfleet, and I've got 16 seconds, so we're going to do some songs and then we're going to tell you what's coming up. We go.

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1: 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Right, we've only got one more song until the next hour. We've got to guess the celeb, we've got other bits and pieces. So let's do this. Calvin Harris.

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4: Andy Burnham says the Makerfield contest will be no ordinary by-election.
5: In my view, the time has come for a much bigger debate about how politics needs to change if it is to work properly for the north of England, because it doesn't.
4: In a speech at an investment summit in Leeds, the Greater Manchester Mayor says people are losing faith in politics and big changes are needed to change the way the country is being run. It comes as Jos Simons has officially resigned as the MP for Makerfield, paving the way for Andy Burnham's attempt to return to Westminster. Sir Keir Starmer says he will support Labour's candidate in the Makerfield by-election 100%. Next, the cruise ship hit by a deadly hantavirus outbreak has docked at the Dutch port of Rotterdam for disinfection. It was carrying 25 crew members and two medical personnel after all passengers disembarked elsewhere. Meanwhile, a medic who developed hantavirus symptoms on a remote British overseas territory is being cared for in a London hospital. One in seven train services will be axed on Avanti West Coast's busiest routes. It's following a government request to reduce spending. About 38 daily weekday services will be removed from timetables for 6 weeks from July 20th. A week of activity to highlight the devastating impact of knife crime on families and the community starts today. Police forces across the country are carrying out targeted patrols and test purchases as part of Operation Scepter. Chief Inspector Jim Loader is Sussex Police lead on serious violence and knife crime.
6: In order to make change happen, we realise that through education, through speaking to children, through speaking to our communities and getting the message out there about knife crime, how we're changing to adapt to it, how we're trying to prevent knife crime and what we're doing when we see knife crime within our communities in order to robustly tackle it to prosecute offenders.
4: And stars have been showing off the gnomes they've decorated for charity. It comes as celebrities and royals get a sneak preview of this year's Chelsea Flower Show. That's the latest from Radio News Hub. I'm Tanita Sims.
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4: Showers are easing across eastern areas, rain turning heavy in the west and spreading eastwards across all areas overnight, turning increasingly windy with a low of 9 degrees Celsius.

Blondie. Sunday Girl. No, it's a Monday Girl. Okay, yeah, I know, that wasn't my best one. But welcome back. It's always good to have you. If you've just tuned in, where have you been? Like, what? I did, yeah. So we're playing Go Fish. Oh, he had a five. Oh, just give it to me. I don't know what card it was, but I'll take it. Thank you. Just pick one out of the deck. Yeah, we're playing Go Fish. Not on air. Well, sort of on air. But it's fine. So yeah, where have you been? We've had mishaps. We've had some good stuff. We've talked about Nate's film. We've talked about rugby. We've talked about everything recently. So go us. Right, we've got a little bit of We the Kings and then a little bit of Two Door Cinema Club. Let's go.

0: the wonderful Two Door Cinema Club. I want to know how to get into that club, don't you? Especially if there's two doors. Like,
1: surely it's through one of the doors.
0: Well, surely, but then which one would you choose, left or right? Mm. Or is it the case that you go through one door? You know, like some places, you have to go through two doors. Like, say, if it's like soundproof, for instance, because that's what we had to do in uni, where we had like the control room where like the desk would be, and then you got then the other side of where like the mics would be and all that kind of stuff, where it's soundproof. So you had to go through two doors to do that.
1: Yeah.
0: Or hear me out.
1: Oh God.
0: Do you think there'll be one door to go in, and then you exit through the other door, like in a house, per se?
1: So in your house, what you're telling me is all of the time you enter through the front door, and if you want to leave, you go through the back door.
0: Yeah.
1: All the time.
0: All the time.
1: You never leave through the front door.
0: Very rarely. I need to get my steps. Don't sigh at me.
1: Right.
0: Yeah. You're listening to Ouse Valley Radio with me, Adam, and also Nate. As you could tell, we've had a bit of a weird one today, so we are a bit loony. So I think we've got time. Do we have time to talk about something, or are we good? I think we might be good. So I say, let's play a little bit of Casey and the Sunshine Band. We give it up. That was a bit late.

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Goulding. That I love that song. I love her old stuff as well. 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Like where her debut album where she'd covered your song, Starry Eyed, all that kind of stuff. Really, really good before she went and did that one. I think that one was part of 50 Shades of Grey. So it is all good. Right, we are very close to the Apple competition. So let's play a bit of George Benson so we can do it.

0: George Benson with Give Me the Night. Right, here we go. Apple Celeb, guess it.
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0: Guess the Celeb, that's what I was trying to say. Right, Apple Home Improvements are giving away £50 if you can guess the Celeb from the clues given out each day on Morning, Afternoons and Ouse Valley Drive. You can guess the Celeb at any time and the winner will be drawn completely at random after the competition closes at 7pm on Friday the 29th of May 2026. The winner name will be announced on the next weekday edition of Ouse Valley Drive, which is Monday the 1st of June. Right, we are on the 18th today. So, I'll tell you what we're going to do. We're going to go all the way down until the 18th of May. Let's do this. Born in England, born a Leo, born after the Second World War, has brown hair, is still alive, is married, he is male, he has 3 children, and this is your clue for today, no longer working in his main profession. No longer working in his main profession. Now, I've got an idea. I'm not going to say what it is, but I think I've got an idea. All right. Because it may... I think I may know who it is, actually. I think I may know who it is. Right, let's do this. Let's do the little bit last bit, shall we? To enter the competition, email guessthecelebratesvalleyradio.com with your answer, along with your full name and phone number, so we can contact you if you win. 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Right, we've got 2 great songs. One of them is David Bowie, the other one is Amy McDonald. Let's do it.

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0: The Sound of Huntingdonshire.

Outkast with Hiya. It sounds like they're doing karate, doesn't it? Hiya! No? Okay. Nate's giving me one of the weirdest looks. But hey, hey. Right. It is time to tell you when I'm on next. So I'll be back on... When? Saturday with the Millennial Playlist, but I will be with Nate on the Friday with Drive Time. But as well, we look at then Friday with Neve. Sorry. Thank you. But as well, there will be some spotlight stuff. We've got Bernie Hyde talking about her new album at 9 p.m. And then I don't know what's going on in the other two. Then I'll be back with the Millennial Playlist doing all things 2000s to now, including with some local talent. So, we've still got two more songs. And then I'm going to... Do you mind? I will admit, no, it's not my card. Nate's got some new playing cards and they're Back to the Future themed and they are so cool. So yeah. Right, I'll tell you who is coming up in just a little bit and then I will leave you. But for now, it's Kasabian.

Mumford and Sons, Rubber Band Man with the wonderful Irishman that is Hozier. I'm so grateful as well he didn't do that yell, you know what I mean? Like he did one with Noah Kahan and other bits and pieces. Anyway, right, who's after me? You may be thinking to yourself. Well, at 10, you've got The Late Show with Tony Iommi. And then at 8, you've got The Soul in Motown with Mike Haynes. At 7, you've got Over to You with Tony Iommi. Look at him going on twice in one day. With Ken Seymour with The Computer Stuff. And then you've got Paul Chapman after me after the ads. So I will be back on Saturday properly doing all things millennial. And then I'll be back on here. No, I won't be. I won't be back on Monday. It's bank holiday. I won't be here. So, ta-da. We've got one more song. It's a little bit of Rag and Bone Man. So I'll see you all on Saturday or maybe Friday, depending if need makes me talk. So I'll see you then.

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3: Andy Burnham says Labour has not been good enough. The Mayor of Manchester's been speaking for the first time since announcing he intends to run in the upcoming Makerfield by-election. Mr Burnham, a potential leadership challenger to the Prime Minister Keir Starmer, insists things need to change.
4: I know what my party has offered in the past has simply not been good enough. The loss of faith of voters across the North, so many of whom once saw us as their natural party, is our fault. And nobody else's. I want to help fix that, and I hope people will give me the chance to make that case.
3: The International Monetary Fund has upgraded its forecast for the UK's growth this year. It's gone up from 0.8% to 1%. But the influential body has warned the Iran war and domestic uncertainty could hit the economy. An Ebola outbreak in the Democratic Republic of Congo and neighbouring Uganda has been branded a public health emergency of international concern. The World Health Organization says there are more than 300 suspected cases and 88 deaths. But they insist the outbreak does not meet the criteria of a pandemic such as COVID-19. Parents could face bigger fines if their children commit crimes. A shake-up of the youth justice system could see an increase beyond the current maximum of £1,000 and new powers to jail parents in the most extreme cases. There are calls for the criminalising of pitch invasions at football games. It comes as fans stormed the pitch after Celtic's win over Hearts at the weekend, and there were clashes between supporters and police in which two officers were seriously injured. Scotland's First Minister John Swinney says the events were appalling.
5: Any violence in our society is unacceptable, and the violence that we saw at the weekend, which involved serious injury to police officers who were attending to a medical emergency involving a member of the public, is completely and utterly unacceptable.
3: And the iconic Fiesta could be making a comeback as an electric model. That's the latest from Radio News Hub. I'm David Hall.
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3: Showers will ease across eastern areas, rain turning heavy in the west and spreading eastwards across all areas overnight. Turning increasingly windy though, with a low of 9 degrees Celsius.

Ouse Valley Radio. It's Monday the 18th of May 2026. Paul Chapman on Monday Drive this evening. Thanks a lot to Adam Hallowell for the afternoon entertainment. ELO kicking us off. Here's the two Phils, Bailey and Collins. Easy Lover.

It's your birthday today, the 18th of May. Many happy returns of the day to you. You share your birthday with TV comedian actress Tina Fey. She's 55. And singer Toya is 67 today. Many happy returns to all.

0: Sigala and Rita Ora collaborating there. You for me. 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

Boots Valley Radio, Monday Drive with myself, Paul Chapman. All right, it's time for our unusual word of the day. Something to educate you this Monday afternoon is pandiculate. Pandiculate. P-A-N-D-I-C-U-L-A-T-E. You know when you wake up in the morning and you stretch and yawn simultaneously? Yep, that's to pandiculate. P-A-N-D-I-C-U-L-A-T-E. Your unusual words of the day.

0: Ed Sheeran getting all singing this Monday afternoon. Do you fancy winning £50? Well, we've got the latest clue in our May Guess the Celeb competition on the way. I'm a bit of a Manic Street Preachers next. Stay tuned.
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0: Now, where did you say you were again? You're at a payphone. How unusual. Right, it's Valley Radio Monday Drive with myself, Paul Chapman. That's Maroon 5. Do you fancy winning £50?
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0: Apple Home Improvements are giving away £50 if you can guess the celeb from the clues given out each day on mornings, afternoons and Ouse Valley Drive. You can guess the celeb at any time and the winner will be drawn completely at random after the competition closes at 7pm on Friday the 29th of May. The winner's name will be announced on the next weekday edition of Ouse Valley Drive, which is Monday the 1st of June. Today's clue: this person no longer works in his main profession. Some of the other clues: he has three children, he's male, is married, still alive and has got brown hair. 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
3: Andy Burnham has set out why he wants to return to Westminster. The Manchester Mayor says Labour hasn't been good enough and people need to have their faith restored in politics. He's given his first speech since announcing his intention to stand in the Makerfield by-election.
4: People are losing faith in politics. More than anything, that's what people's votes were saying on Thursday, the 7th of May. They deserve a bigger response than politicians have given them before.
3: He also says rerunning Brexit arguments would leave the country in a permanent rut. It comes after another leadership hopeful, Wes Streeting, said Britain's future lies in the EU. Meanwhile, the Prime Minister says talk of his premiership being over is premature.
5: I've said, I don't know how many times, that I'm not going to walk away. I feel very strongly that I must serve the people who voted me into office.
3: Growth in the UK economy will be stronger this year than previously thought. The International Monetary Fund has updated its growth projections a month after warning of a sharp slowdown caused by the global energy shock. The Ebola outbreak in the Democratic Republic of Congo and Uganda has been declared a public health emergency of international concern. Health chiefs say the strain of the virus has no approved drugs or vaccines. At least 100 people have died and there are more than 300 cases. Meanwhile, the cruise ship hit by a deadly hantavirus outbreak has docked at the Dutch port of Rotterdam. 25 crew members and 2 medical personnel were the last people on board. The new BBC boss is coming to the end of his first day in charge. Ex-Google chief Matt Britton says it's essential the future of the corporation is secured.
6: When I look at the 100-year history of the BBC, how it serves its audiences, how it's adapted at pace and it's risen in times of crisis, the world needs the BBC more than ever.
3: And Shakira has won a £50 million tax refund from the Spanish government. She's also been acquitted of tax fraud. That's the latest from Radio News Hub. I'm David Hall.
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3: Showers will ease across eastern areas, rain turning heavy in the west and spreading eastwards across all areas overnight. Turning increasingly windy though, with a low of 9 degrees Celsius.

Oos Valley Radio, Monday Drive with myself, Paul Chapman. Right, if you've just got in the car after a hard day's work, work along to Monday evening here on Oos Valley Radio. We have got everything you need to entertain you this Monday evening. That was Years and Years, and here's Queen.

That's Tom Grennan. Tickets are on sale at the moment for this summer's Shakespeare at the Towers play, The Comedy of Errors. That's the 23rd of June through to the 4th of July. 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

0: That's Justin Bieber. It's called Anyone. Now, if you're a fan of flowers, well, it's the annual Chelsea Flower Show tomorrow through until the 24th of May. We're back with Tony Obi's Single of the Week shortly and a bit of Ray and Rudimental next. Stay tuned.
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0: Ouse Valley Radio, Monday Drive with myself, Paul Chapman, Ray and Rudimental, Regardless. Did you see the Eurovision Song Contest Saturday evening? Very pleased with myself because I predicted, I hadn't seen any of the songs before the show, and I predicted that Bulgaria would win based on as I saw the tracks as they came along. And I predicted the Austrian track would have won last year. So very, that's 2 out of 2, not bad at all. Anyway, enough of Eurovision. It's time for Tony Obi's Single of the Week. A new track this week, as always, on a Monday, Ashley McBride. This is called What If We Don't?
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It's new music from Ashley McBride. You can hear that across the station all this week. Tony Iommi's single of the week. It's called What If We Don't. We're going to do just the facts after Supertramp.

Right, it's time for our favourite part of the Wednesday show. Just the facts, all random but completely true. Now, think about this next time you travel on the London Underground escalators. In any 1 week, a London Underground escalator will travel the equivalent of twice around the world. No, not sure who measured that, but it's true. It's a follically challenged one for you. Apparently, queen bumblebees go bald in old age. They're not the only ones, I can speak of that. The better that, the better. Did you know that Elvis wore blue suede shoes to his senior prom? It is true. And the famous composer Chopin apparently only performed 30 concerts in his entire life. It's true. Just the facts. More for you next week.

0: That's Danny Minogue. This is It. And we've got Spandau Ballet on the way next. Stay tuned.
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is Valley Radio, Monday Drive with myself, Paul Chapman. That is Becky Hill and Topic, My Heart Goes. Now, if you are a fan of folk music, the Cambridge Folk Festival is going to be held at the Cherry Hinton Hall on the 1st and 2nd of August. Tickets for both day and camping can be found from cambridgefolkfestival.co.uk. Right, Ticket to Ride, The Beatles.

Sort of coming to the final hour of the show, amongst other things, a mini retro top five for you this Monday evening. But up to the news, we'll go with Aqua and Silver Sonic and Bruno Mars.

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4: Sir Keir Starmer insists he will not walk away from the job of Prime Minister. Following more than a week of turbulence, which saw five of his ministers resign, the PM says he's getting on with the job.
5: The last 10 days, there's been a lot of activity which hasn't been as focused, in my view, as it should have been. And I remind myself every day that I was elected into office to serve the people, to serve the country. That's what I believe in, and that's what I'll be getting on with.
4: Sir Keir's leadership's likely to be challenged by Greater Manchester Mayor Andy Burnham if he is successful in his bid to become Labour MP for Makerfield. Setting out his pitch, Burnham told an investment summit in Leeds that a vote for him was a vote to change Labour.
6: I know what my party has offered in the past has simply not been good enough. The loss of faith of voters across the north, so many of whom once saw us as their natural party, is our fault and nobody else's. I want to help fix that, and I hope people will give me the chance to make that case.
4: The International Monetary Fund has upgraded its forecast for the UK's growth this year. It's up from 0.8% to 1%. The Ebola outbreak has been declared a public health emergency of international concern. At least 100 people have died in the Democratic Republic of Congo and Uganda. Parents could face bigger fines if their children commit crimes. A shake-up of the youth justice system could also see parents jailed in the most extreme cases. Teachers have spoken of their pride in former pupil Aaron Rye. The 31-year-old golfer's become the first Englishman to win the USPGA Championship. Nick Anderson is head of Wolverhampton Grammar School.
7: He played golf all the time. It was the one thing he did. His dad was very much his first and only supporter in the early days, but I'd hope as a school we were very supportive at the time for him to achieve what he's achieved today.
4: And the iconic Fiesta could be making a comeback as an electric model. That's the latest from Radio News Hub. I'm David Hall.
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4: Any showers in the east will ease, but rain will turn heavy in the west and will spread overnight. It's turning increasingly windy, though, with a low of 9 degrees Celsius.
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Ousmane Radio, Monday Drive with myself, Paul Chapman tonight. That's Fleetwood Mac everywhere. And have you been out sowing your seeds in the garden recently? Well, here's one's for you, the lightning seeds. Pure.

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0: Jezra. Right, we've got the Monday business news for you. 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
0: 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That's Miley Cyrus. 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
6: Growth in the UK economy will be stronger this year than previously thought, but the Iran war continues to dampen the outlook, with the cost of living set to rise and borrowing costs kept on hold. The International Monetary Fund updated its growth projections a month after warning of a sharp slowdown caused by the global energy shock. Next budget airline Ryanair has cautioned over rising costs from soaring fuel prices. They say consumer uncertainty caused by the Iran war is keeping fares under pressure. The Irish carrier says airfares have weakened in recent weeks in response to the Middle East conflict. It's also cut its outlook for summer fares. And employers are prioritising managing costs over other issues, such as growing their business. A survey of more than 2,000 UK employers found that rising business costs and global uncertainty continue to weigh on their confidence. The Chartered Institute for Personnel and Development says its study also found that many labour market indicators of employer confidence remain close to record lows.
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That's the Razor Blue Savant. And every Tuesday, we do the Retro Chart Show at 8 o'clock. Join me tomorrow night for that. And usually at this time on a Wednesday when I do drive, I do a mini retro top five to get you in the mood. So I'll do that again this evening for you. Tottenham Hotspur squad, they were in the FA Cup final against Man City. They were up 3 with Ozzy's Dream. Checkered Love, Kim Wilde was up 5. And Stars on 45, Star Sam.

Star Sun, that's their original Stars on 45, which spawned many another release throughout the 80s. That was at three, and at number two, a non-mover for Shakin' Stevens, You Drive Me Crazy.

So shaky at number two, a non-mover as high as he would get, because he was kept off the top by Adam and the Ants. The third of 5 weeks at the top for his Highwaymen track, Stand and Deliver. Number one this week, 1981.

0: So number one this week, 1981, for the third of 5 weeks, Adam and the Ants, Stand and Deliver. Don't forget the Retro Chart Show with me, 8 o'clock tomorrow evening. 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Right, OMI is next. 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

0: 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Annie Lennox. I don't recommend it, walking on broken glass. But what I do recommend is you listen to the next clue in our Guess the Celeb.
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0: Apple Home Improvements are giving away £50 if you can guess the celeb from the clues given out each day on mornings, afternoons and Ouse Valley Drive. You can guess the celeb at any time and the winner will be drawn completely at random after the competition closes at 7pm on Friday the 29th of May. The winner's name will be announced on the next weekday edition of Ouse Valley Drive, which is Monday the 1st of June. Today's clue, this person no longer works in his main profession. Some of the other clues: he has three children, he's male, is married, still alive and has got brown hair. 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

Malone collaborating with Luke Combs there, and Guy for that. Mike Haynes is along at 8 o'clock this evening with your weekly dose of Soul and Motown. And Tony Obi is up next on Over to You. He's chatting with Ken Seymour of KTS Computers. Join me for the Retro Chart Show, 8 o'clock tomorrow evening. In the meantime, enjoy your Monday night. Here's Michael McDonald's.

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6: Minister. Following more than a week of turbulence, which saw five of his ministers resign, the PM says he's getting on with the job.
7: The last 10 days, there's been a lot of activity which hasn't been as focused, in my view, as it should have been. And I remind myself every day that I was elected into office to serve the people, to serve the country. That's what I believe in, and that's what I'll be getting on with.
6: Sir Keir's leadership's likely to be challenged by Greater Manchester Mayor Andy Burnham if he is successful in his bid to become Labour MP for Makerfield. Setting out his pitch, Burnham told an investment summit in Leeds that a vote for him was a vote to change Labour.
8: I know what my party has offered in the past has simply not been good enough. The loss of faith of voters across the north, so many of whom once saw us as their natural party, is our fault and nobody else's. I want to help fix that. And I hope people will give me the chance to make that case.
6: The International Monetary Fund has upgraded its forecast for the UK's growth this year. It's up from 0.8% to 1%. The Ebola outbreak has been declared a public health emergency of international concern. At least 100 people have died in the Democratic Republic of Congo and Uganda. Parents could face bigger fines if their children commit crimes. A shake-up of the youth justice system could also see parents jailed in the most extreme cases. Teachers have spoken of their pride in former pupil Aaron Rye. The 31-year-old golfer's become the first Englishman to win the US PGA Championship. Nick Anderson is head of Wolverhampton Grammar School.
9: He played golf all the time. It was the one thing he did. His dad was very much his first and only supporter in the early days. But I'd hope as a school we were very supportive at the time for him to achieve what he's achieved today.
6: And the iconic Fiesta could be making a comeback as an electric model. That's the latest from Radio News Hub. I'm David Hall.
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6: Any showers in the east will ease, but rain will turn heavy in the west and will spread overnight. It's turning increasingly windy, though, with a low of 9 degrees Celsius.

0: Tavares, More Than a Woman. 6 minutes past seven, Tuesday. No, it's Monday.
1: It is Monday. It was Monday when I got up this morning.
0: I normally see you on a Tuesday. It is over to you on Ouse Valley Radio 104 FM. Welcome to Ken from KTS Computers for our monthly talk about IT, computers, technology, that's what we talk about.
1: So we think.
0: Tonight, we're going to talk about one of our favourite subjects, aren't we? Scams.
1: Oh, scams. I'm afraid that is one of the favourite. Everyone needs to be warned about them.
0: So, question. What will the government do if you don't protect yourself in the right ways when
1: if you're talking about
0: scams?
1: Personal, they do nothing. But on businesses, it's a world of difference because they are very interested in businesses taking proper precautions.
0: Right.
1: There's the Information Commissioner's Office that will come in and actually check. I don't know if you're aware, but if you get a scam, if you have a cyber breach, you have 72 hours to report it under the UK law. Other countries are actually shorter. So you have to detect it and report it in 72 hours to handle it. If you don't, that's a fine, very likely, from the Information Commissioner's Office.
0: And this might seem like a silly question, but how do you know you've had a cyber breach?
1: That's a really good question, actually, because it's amazing.
0: I knew I'd ask you one.
1: Most people don't know they've had a cyber breach for a long, long time.
0: Right.
1: There's been occasions, I was talking, funnily enough, last week with someone where they're talking about a particular case where a company, they waited until all the C-suite were in the air, flying somewhere for an event, and then they launched their attack. The only way they knew it is they'd been on their system for the last 200 days. So they had no idea they'd already been breached for 200 days before they actually launched the attack. They waited for it.
0: How can you report that within the 72
1: hours? You
0: can't,
1: because you don't know.
0: They've been there for 200 days. Do they give you leeway to kind of report it?
1: Yeah,
0: as soon as you've discovered
1: it. It's basically 72 hours from when you're aware of it, to be fair. So, yeah, that really, normally what they call the dwell time nowadays is only a matter of a couple of weeks. It's quite short dwell time that people are on the system before they launch the attack. It used to be a long, long time, but now they've got, we were talking about AI just now, AI can now farm out, look at all your data and work out the best way to attack you.
0: Right,
1: really, really quick.
0: We've got a guest in the studio here tonight. Normally Christine comes in with you to make sure we keep ourselves in order.
1: Behave ourselves, which we don't.
0: Yes. But we've got James here in the studio tonight, who's joining
1: Ouse Valley
0: Radio. And you were just discussing AI with him, weren't you?
1: Yes, just talking about that in the health industry, which is where it's really does score in certain places. It really is an interesting side where it's used for good. Because we talk about all the scams, but they're, like Staffordshire Water mentioned in a moment. But where it's used for good, it really does make a difference to quality of life really, really quickly. Can come out with much better results. And I think I mentioned last month when I was here, one of Christine's jobs used to be checking Cryptosporidium, just looking down at Microsoft and counting, the microscope and counting. And of course, that's something AI is remarkably good at. It doesn't get bored. It doesn't need to take a rest break. It doesn't need to go and get a cup of coffee because its eyes getting strained. It just carries on doing it.
0: What did you say Christine was doing? Looking down a microscope
1: at Cryptosporidium.
0: Oh, right. An easy word for
1: you. Come on, Christine, what's the word? Say it properly.
2: It's Cryptosporidium. It's a parasite that causes gastroenteritis.
1: There you go.
0: We know now.
1: We do.
0: Yes.
1: See, you don't just learn about computers here.
0: Now, talk to me about South Staffordshire Water and their parent company. Did you put that in on purpose?
1: So I'd skip over it. But if I had, I would have done.
0: So, tell me about South
1: Staffordshire,
0: Water.
1: Whoever they are. The water company.
0: Yes.
1: Well, the ICO have just fined them just under £1 million, £963,900. That was an ouch.
0: Yeah.
1: That definitely was an ouch. And that was due to an attack in 2022. So, going back a while, it takes government a while to get round to these things, but they don't let go. Now, this attack was detected in 22, and after they responded to the initial performance issues, a thorough investigation, and they realised the attack had actually occurred in 2020. So 2 years they were sitting on the system before they realised there was a problem.
0: Right.
1: To put that in perspective, that's 4 terabytes of data on 1.85 million individuals. That's a lot of individuals that have lost all their data and had lost it for a while without even knowing about it. Hence why the government want faster reporting. The key reasons that they had the attack, and this is the really interesting bit in the report, as to why the ICO fined them so much money, they didn't have the right controls in place. So the attacker, once they got onto their system, could easily escalate their privileges up to administrator level. They come on at user level, and in no time flat, they were administrators. They had no real monitoring of their systems, hence why they didn't know there was a problem.
0: Right.
1: 2 years, there was no logging. So even once they found a problem, they didn't have the logs to go back and find out what the problem was. They were running unsupported software. Now, okay, this is a little time ago. It is a couple of years ago. But even so, they're running Server 2003. That is like 20 years old operating system.
0: Right. And this being a large company.
1: And they had no real vulnerability management. That's where you make sure that everything's patched and up to date. But worse than that, they said there was no monitoring. Only about 5% of their entire IT estate was actually monitored in any way, shape or form. And they said that's unforgivable. There's a lovely quote.
0: In what way would it be monitored? What would be an example of that?
1: You're monitoring the performance of... So we do it for our customers. We put on systems that will monitor how the computer's behaving. And if it starts misbehaving and doing things it really shouldn't do, it puts up red flags and said, I think you need to look at this. So that's something every business should have.
0: What kind of thing would the computer do?
1: Start going onto websites that the user isn't going to, but start connecting to websites it really shouldn't be connecting to, or running programs that hasn't been authorised to run. And that's what they didn't have, is a stack that said, right, the only programs that should be on this computer are this, this and this. So when other programs appear, you say, that shouldn't be there. Or when it starts talking to another server, which is where the data was going, that should have been flagged up. None of that was there. And in fact, half of it wasn't even monitored to see if the patches had been applied. So it wasn't even at the lower level.
0: Completely abandoned.
1: Yeah. Just people using these computers for years on end with no support, nothing being done to maintain them. And the ICO said, waiting for performance issues or a ransom note to discover a breach is not acceptable. Proactive security is a legal requirement, not an optional extra.
0: Right.
1: And they're treated like an optional extra. So 5% of their systems was actually had what was a legal requirement on it. And if you get cyber security insurance, in case of cyber breach, you might want your cyber insurance to pay out. You must have these controls in place, otherwise the cyber insurance company are going to say, I know I said we were supporting you, but we're not. You didn't do your half of the bargain that you said you did.
0: Right. Mm. So that's a large company. Mm. Now, you're based in St Ives. You deal with a lot of smaller businesses.
1: Much smaller than South Staff at that place that does water.
0: I've heard of it. What advice do you give to the smaller businesses where cybersecurity is concerned?
1: Exactly the same advice as the larger businesses do. We just do it at a slightly different scale. Again, you want your IT systems to be monitored, to know whether or not they're patched. It's no good. You know, they have antivirus, that's great.
0: Yeah.
1: But are you putting the latest programs on? So you're using an old version of, say, Adobe Reader, and it's 10 years out of date. Well, that's got known security holes in it where it could be breached. An old copy of Microsoft Office. So if you're using one that's a few years old, that can be breached. The Office 2019 hasn't been supported this year. It dropped out of support last year. Office 2013, we still find on customers' computers. That hasn't been supported for about 6-7 years.
0: Right.
1: And there are known security breaches on that, that if you're still using it, is a vector for the hacker to get onto your system.
0: Yeah. And what about companies that use accountancy packages? Let's say there's many around, QuickBooks Zero, Sage. What's the situation there with
1: same
0: hackers?
1: Sort of thing. If you're using an online system, it's a lot better because they keep it up to date. Your job is to keep your web browser up to date.
0: Right.
1: So that's the important thing.
0: So how
1: thing.
0: Would you do that?
1: Most web browsers will try and update themselves, but there are some that don't. You have to keep an eye on that. And sometimes they go wrong. We've come across, like Chrome is really good at updating itself, but we come across computers that are unmonitored where, for some reason, something's corrupted. It hasn't updated itself in a couple of years. And the first we know about it is the customer calls us, not one on maintenance, obviously, but they call us and say, I can't get on these websites. And you look at it and you find the Chrome's not updating because it's got a corruption on it.
0: Yeah.
1: And this is the sort of thing that monitoring prevents. So it finds these problems, says we need to fix it, gets it fixed before it becomes a data breach.
0: So having a system that works on the cloud gives you a degree more protection.
1: And that is simply because the cloud services, the cloud service provider will provide the updates on the server side. Your job, though, is to keep your computer right. And if it's not... Yeah. There's so many things you do on the web that you don't realise. You say from accountancy package, you might do a report for the customer. That report will often be sent on a PDF file.
0: Right.
1: That PDF might be generated on your computer using software on your computer. And was the software that generated it up to, was it even the right software for generating a PDF?
0: Right, yeah.
1: We've had really weird PDF creation packages appear on computers.
0: I thought you could only have a PDF generated, excuse my lack of knowledge, by, I think it's Adobe.
1: Adobe are the creator of the PDF standard, if you like.
0: Yep.
1: They are not the only people that provide the software that will support it. So there's many, Foxit PDF is another very common one.
0: Right.
1: So there's a number of PDF providers, one of which is, of course, your web browser. So many PDFs will open up in your web browser.
0: Right.
1: So now you're back down to, hey, is your web browser up to date?
0: Yeah, yeah.
1: It all comes back round to what package you're using to create the software with, to create the PDF with, or to view it with.
0: As I've said before, the intruders aren't outside your front door.
1: No.
0: They're in your house trying
1: Absolutely.
0: To get into your computer nowadays. Yeah.
1: And it's so easy for them. If you don't do what you should do to protect yourself, they can get on so easily, and that includes the mobile devices. It's not just PCs, not just Macs, it's the mobile devices as well. If you don't keep them up to date, you'll have the same problem.
0: So when you talk about mobile devices, you're talking about phones, tablets.
1: Yeah.
0: Obviously, let's say you've got an iPhone or an Android.
1: Yeah.
0: They send updates through. Are they the kind of thing you need to be doing?
1: I know that some manufacturers are quite good at it, but other ones you actually have to go in settings and do the update. The Apples, iPhones seem to be updating okay, but frequently we'll find an iPad that will come in with problems, and it hasn't had the latest iOS, Apple operating system installed.
0: Right, yeah.
1: That's as simple as that. And you just put the latest one on, problem solved.
0: Right.
1: I had one recently where someone was having trouble with the Safari browser, realised their operating system was 2 years out of date, updated it, solved the problem.
0: Right.
1: Mm.
0: Well, I have noticed on the iPad and the phone, it does update.
1: Normally they do, but again those mechanisms go wrong.
0: Yeah.
1: Hence the need for that monitoring and making sure that the patching is done.
0: Keep an eye on it. Make sure the windows and doors are locked.
1: Windows doors, the Apple doors, all the doors, Android doors, every one of it. And whether you have products from Microsoft or Adobe or anywhere else, they need updating.
0: Thank you, Ken. Mm. We're going to play some music and a few words from my sponsors and then we'll come back to you.
1: Music on a radio station, surely.
0: Yes, it's kind of unusual, I have to say, but hey-ho, let's go with it.
1: It happens.
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0: 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It is Ouse Valley Radio 104 FM for Huntingdonshire. 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So if you have an issue, he is the man to go to. Anyway.
1: And of course, you can always email in questions for next month.
0: Yes. And that would be to studio@oosevalleyradio.com.
1: Yep.
0: I'll say it again, studio@oosevalleyradio.com. And we can save your questions for next time.
1: Yeah.
0: So, Ken, we've been talking about scams and hackers and so on and so forth. Let's talk about some better news. Let's talk about how technology helps in improving our lives.
1: Yeah. Well, I just love technology. And technology is technology wherever it's used, whether it's way the cyber side goes or how it improves our lives, as you rightly say. I remember years ago when I started off doing electrical electronic engineering, and while I was doing that, I was working at a factory soldering up circuit boards, and the flux that was as you put the solder on, that it got smoke coming off the flux. Apparently that can cause asthma and can cause, in certain cases, can even cause other respiratory diseases. So it's not a nice thing to be breathing in all the time.
0: I did not know that.
1: Yes.
0: And that's why I've never gone near a soldering iron.
1: There you go. That's, apart from which they're hot.
0: Yes.
1: So apparently I didn't know that, obviously years ago. So now if you go to anywhere that does soldering, they've always got extraction fans. Right. And they've had it. There's a pipe comes down to where the soldering station is and extracts it. So that's just a simple bit of technology making life better. The same principle I've found has been applied to woodworking shops. I thought, extraction fans for woodworking shops?
0: Yeah.
1: That never even occurred to me. That didn't. And I was reading up about this, and the things that we think of as being technology for other purposes, amazing how they're used in woodworking shops. So they've got the extraction fans for the dust.
0: Yeah.
1: And there's a Dutch company has done some work that they say that their customers are getting a return on investment within 1 year of install, which is pretty phenomenal, because those extraction fans are running all the time.
0: Yeah.
1: What if they only work when you need them? So just by putting a little bit of technology in that senses the dust, senses there's a problem and starts sucking or changing the speed of it, you can change your electricity usage and therefore get a return on investment for a technology change. So nice, simple change.
0: Yeah.
1: It's not just sucking all the time and blocking up your filters.
0: Well, so, I'm not one for do-it-yourself. I kind of think, if you kind of think about do-it-yourself, you should go and lie down and wait till it passes. But along those lines, I've been doing some DIY at home and decorating, and I hate sanding.
1: Yeah,
0: and I thought I'll buy a sander, and now they come with an extractor.
1: They do. Like
0: You
1: can plug your vacuum cleaner into some of them as well. The older ones,
0: yeah.
1: So I've got an older one that came with pipes and ready, and you just flex pipe connect up to your vacuum cleaner while you're sanding.
0: Well, I was quite pleased because normally when you sand, there's dust everywhere.
1: That's right.
0: And you know, the Hoover comes out; it just goes everywhere. So I was quite impressed with.
1: Do you know
0: sander.
1: Why they've done that?
0: And
1: though?
0: I've only used it the once. For 5 minutes.
1: Again, do you know why they've put these extractions on?
0: No.
1: It's health and safety again. Apparently that was also causing asthma. But hardwood, if you sand hardwood, it can cause cancer.
0: I didn't know that.
1: Yes, the fine particles, certain hardwoods will cause cancer. So yeah, really amazing the way that medicine's moved on. We've learned what the causes are, and then the result is we put technology in place to solve that.
0: Yeah.
1: But the other things being used on woodworking shops that really surprised me, 3D printers.
0: Right.
1: Where they need a bespoke tool of some sort. So then some shops are making their own tools using 3D printers. Sort of thing. I didn't expect that in a woodworking shop. Laser cutters. Now, well, we've come across plasma cutters and laser cutters for metalworking, but never for woodworking. And one guy was saying that, yes, he makes sets for film studios, and they design it all out in the CAD software, and then it's all cut with laser. So they're not using the bandsaw that I was expecting them to use.
0: Right.
1: Laser cut.
0: And what kind of things are they using 3D printers for? and kind of how do they work? Like, I've never seen one. I've heard of them.
1: 3D printers are amazing. At the base level, you can get a fairly cheap one that will make plastic parts for you. And it melts plastic and just runs lines of plastic or dots of plastic along, which are flowing, and they harden quite quickly as they come out the nozzle. Do you know, have you used a glue gun? So you've got hot melt glue.
0: You're going back down the road of DIY now.
1: Yeah, so
0: the
1: DIY.
0: The dangerous road to go down.
1: It's very similar technology, but on a much more refined scale than that. You're basically melting plastic. It drops not into a former of any sort. It just builds it up layer on layer,
0: right,
1: and gradually builds up the layer. So it's basic level, that's what it's doing. There's even 3D printers that will do it with cement and build buildings.
0: Right.
1: Which is fairly phenomenal. So instead of taking your prefab to a site, you take your 3D cement mixer and your 3D printer, pour it in, and it literally lays out the cement one on top of the other and forms a building in layers.
0: Unbelievable where we're going with technology. And I believe quite a few dentists use
1: they do.
0: 3D printers now.
1: Yes, for making up the dentures and the braces and things like that, so they can do that really quickly. I think I did read, I would need verification on this, perhaps someone could phone in, but opticians are using them as well. It's amazing uses for technology.
0: So that's in the kind of producing of lenses, I take it?
1: Yes.
0: Yeah.
1: And that's why some of these places can produce lenses really, really quickly. But I know it's these technologies just being used. But the one that surprised me was shops using 3D printers to make the tools to do their job better.
0: Right.
1: It'd be really interesting to find out a bit more about that.
0: Yeah.
1: And who's doing it? We've got a local woodworking place in St. Ives, so I'll have to go and find out what they do. There's a couple of large woodworking places that make window sills and not window sills, window frames in wood and door frames. So, yeah, maybe they're using some of these technologies. We'll have to go and find out.
0: Yeah. And what other other areas has technology helped and made things easier?
1: It's where it's made the health and safety side, which I really love that. The other one is in farming. I don't know if on there, but technology in drones has made a world of difference to farming.
0: I was going to say, what about technology and drones? So, go on, how's that helping farmers?
1: Well, we often talk again about the bad side of drones, where they might drop things into certain prisons, or they might be flown near Heathrow and ground all the aircraft. But they do have a good purpose. So imagine instead of taking a tractor across a field just to spray the crop, you go across with a drone, take the pictures, scan the whole lot. Having taken the pictures, you come back, you then load it up with a 50 kilogram bag of fertilizer, and then you go and the drone will just put the fertilizer where it's needed based on the pictures.
0: Right.
1: So there you go, that's a technology being used to get that out there. Interestingly, as a side note on that, I found out that they're currently trying to use seaweed as a fertilizer, liquefied seaweed, which they're pulling from the North Sea.
0: Yeah.
1: And the reason they're doing it, would you believe, we talk about oil in a certain political environment going through the Straits of Hormuz, but fertilizers go through there as well, apparently. So there's a shortage of fertilizers for farmers. So they're looking at alternatives and how they can get the best yield on the crop. And that's why the drones are now being really sought after, because it's given a better yield. But it does more than that, because you're not putting a tractor over the crop.
0: I was going to say, a drone must be a much cheaper investment to a tractor.
1: Yes. Yeah, well, they're not cheap drones. I mean, you can imagine a 50-kilogram load is, well, you only allow 20 kilograms on an aircraft, and you know what that's like lifting it up.
0: Yeah.
1: So if you imagine 50, that's 2.5
0: that's
1: times
0: gotta be
1: that.
0: Some size drone.
1: Yes.
0: Yeah.
1: They're not cheap drones.
0: Yeah.
1: These are expensive. The people that fly them will have drone pilot licenses, which I don't know if you're aware you can get.
0: Right.
1: And they're certainly sensible for anyone who's flying, those that take pictures as well, for various other reasons using a drone.

0: in some areas in the UK, and they're trialling in other areas. They can't do it in built-up areas. It's really difficult because where do you drop off the load?
1: Yeah.
0: But where you've got a house with a parking area or a garden, they can drop the load in the parking area or the garden. So you just give them the exact, they'll go within 1 metre of where it's supposed to be, and it can drop it in your garden. It drops it from a height. It doesn't land.
1: Right.
0: So it has to be packaged to come down 5 or 6 feet, and it literally just drops
1: so if
0: it.
1: It's breakable.
0: Be careful.
1: China tea service.
0: Might not be the best thing to have packaged and delivered by drone. But the people who've tried it said, yeah, absolutely brilliant. This drone comes in, literally drops it off and flies off again.
1: That must be quite a sized drone.
0: Yeah. Again, it's not a small one.
1: Yeah, yeah.
0: These are things that, you know, they're basically small aircraft.
1: And what about technology when we talk about cars? Because there's now self-drive cars on the road and self-drive cabs in London.
0: There are. There's a number of these. Well, they're trialling in certain areas again. I do like looking at a technology going wrong. Yeah, it's like blue screen. You know, we all know about the blue screen of death, and sometimes where you see it is so much fun. You go to a train station, there's a blue screen of death on the computer. You think, oh, yes, there you go. It's balked again. But
1: excuse my ignorance again. A blue screen of death?
0: Well, on Windows 11, it's a black screen of death, but it is always a BSOD, and it's where the computer crashes, puts up white writing on a blue or black background, and says, I failed. This has gone wrong. This is the code. Call the engineer, basically.
1: Right. And that's what actually happens.
0: Yes, it literally goes, it dies, and it puts this message up on screen. And will attempt, in many cases, to restart, but frequently fails and eventually gives up with just a message on the screen that somebody has to deal with.
1: Right.
0: And that's always a site visit, because when it's in that mode, you can't remote onto those. But back to the
1: cars,
0: uses artificial intelligence, which is really good.
1: Yeah.
0: I was looking at Waymo taxis, and they're used in Los Angeles, Atlanta, and all sorts of other places, Georgia, over in the States. And just recently in Georgia, that they had a little problem with a cul-de-sac. They kept going down it and coming out again, going down it and coming out again. They basically got very confused, and they were queuing up, saw the film footage that someone had taken of it, and they're literally queuing up, turning around at the end and coming out of this cul-de-sac, going back down it, queuing up, turning around and coming back out. And they're all empty taxis going the wrong way.
1: Right.
0: It's amazing. They've had a similar trouble in London where they were trialling it, one dead-end road. The taxis at about 3 a.m. kept going down there and then beeping as they reversed their way out, because you can't turn round, waking the residents up who were complaining to the taxi company about, oi, what you're doing? And this says just basically the self-driving taxis learning the route and getting it wrong and getting sufficiently stuck wrong. They think they can get through, come back out, go down the road, come back and go down it again, because they're told they should be able to do it.
1: Yeah, yeah. Because similarly, in Cambridge, I haven't seen it of late, but they've got like these caddies that deliver groceries
0: from
1: supermarkets. Haven't seen them for some time, but they're quite odd.
0: If you've been to Milton Keynes, you will have seen them.
1: Right.
0: They've been in Milton Keynes for years now, and it's a case of trying to find places that have the pathways that can do it. Milton Keynes being a new town, it's relatively straightforward to get everywhere on a footpath somehow. So these little taxis go out from little robots. They're just small. I don't know. They're just a couple of feet off the ground.
1: Size of a vacuum cleaner.
0: Yeah, a little bit bigger. Yeah. Just big enough to put a container in, hold a battery. Yeah. They can sense their environment if people are around and avoid you or stop. They go along and they go to wherever you've asked them to be delivered to, and you can go and pick up your pizza or whatever other delivery you want from it. And they're really, really good. But the infrastructure for the pavements has to be in place.
1: Yeah.
0: So it's only certain areas in Cambridge.
1: Don't have to go along the roads.
0: No, they can't go on the road.
1: Yeah.
0: And that's the problem. But so trying to get places. The new towns are relatively easy. The older towns, it's very difficult. Some of the pavements are just too narrow to get these down.
1: Yeah, yeah. Okay, we'll come back with more. We'll have a few messages from our sponsors, and coming up, Train, Hey Soul Sister.
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0: and excursions. 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

0: Train, A Soul Sister. It's coming up on 14 minutes to 8. This is Over to You from Ouse Valley Radio 104 FM. We are the Sound of Huntingdonshire, and tonight we're the Sound of Technology, because I'm here with Ken from KTS Computers, and we're talking all things computers, technology, software, and fishing.
1: And fishing.
0: Tell me about fishing. I thought you just had a fishing rod and a bit of bait, but obviously it doesn't work that way. But maybe works in a similar way, yeah.
1: It does.
0: Yeah.
1: So, for those that do fishing, you throw out a line and it's got a bait on the end of it. Well, that's exactly the same thing. So the IT version of fishing is spelt with PH, not an F.
0: Yeah.
1: So fishing, and a bait is thrown out. So it's like a headline. If you imagine a newspaper or an article on the on the internet, it will come with a headline, and that's to drag you in. And then there'll be a sub-headline or byline, and that will just try and drag you in a bit further and get you hooked. Once you're hooked, you're in. Now, the phishing emails work the same way.
0: Right.
1: They work exactly the same way. They try and hook you in with a subject line that really gets you going. You open the email, and then they try and hook you in a little bit further, so you start believing them and going further. You get phishing phone calls as well. So someone phones you up and says, one I had the other day was, I'm phoning on behalf of Sky. And how's the service today? Now, how's it going? We're just doing a survey. How are you getting on with it? Well, A, I'm not with Sky. B, that's not what they do. So I just ask the question, who do you think you're phoning? Sorry, just to confirm that you've got the right number. Bang, phone went down. They realised I was asking questions. As soon as you start asking questions and they hang up, you know you've had a scam call.
0: That's a scam on the way.
1: Yeah. So, and that's what we were talking just in the break about. People sometimes forget the critical thinking and the asking of questions. If you ask questions, you can rapidly find out whether or not it really is a scam. Unfortunately, that doesn't happen. There's a UK government's cybersecurity breaches survey that was out just recently. It's released last Thursday. They say that 43% of businesses and 28% of charities reporting cyber incident in the past year, and that equates to 612,000 UK businesses and 57,000 UK charities, have been breached.
0: Really?
1: So that's over a quarter of charities and nearly 50% of businesses. Well, certainly 43%.
0: Well, it's not good when you're a business, but with it being a charity as well.
1: That is a pain, because that's money that should be used for a good purpose, being used for a bad purpose.
0: Yeah.
1: And suddenly you can't do what you're in business to do. Now, it's bad enough with the business. They can't do what they're designed to do, because that's what, once you've been hit by a cybersecurity breach, they stop you doing what you're going to be doing. So you have to deal with that problem.
0: Yeah.
1: You pay them money is usually the answer. And the same with charities. Of course, charities can't afford to do that. They're using up the money that's been a donation, and it's not fair. But the hackers really don't care.
0: Yeah.
1: They will still talk you how to get to the bank account and how to take the money out and how to bypass all the securities on the bank. They'll talk you through it.
0: Yeah.
1: So that if the bank says, are you sure this is an unusual transaction? They'll give you the phrases to say to get beyond that. So they really are skilled at this, by the way. So 85% of businesses that reported a breach said it involved phishing.
0: Right.
1: Hence why the phishing is important.
0: That's when you get the first email.
1: Yeah.
0: Step one, you open it, and there's something in there that you might click on.
1: Something you click on, or you respond to it. So, yes,
0: replying to it.
1: It's replying to it, or responding, or clicking on the link. So that very first bit. So when you're looking at the wide range of cybersecurity problems, we often have a saying in the industry: you haven't been hacked, you've been fished.
0: Right, so
1: it is.
0: When you look at the email, open it up, nothing happens, but then if you reply to it or click on something on the email, that's when they get you, yeah?
1: That could be when they get you, yes.
0: All right.
1: Alternatively, it could be an attachment on the email. So they might send, a CV, or they might say, I'm going to be sending you a CV.
0: Right.
1: Let's say if it's for an HR department. I'm going to send you a CV. Is it okay to send it on your LinkedIn profile? What's the LinkedIn profile?
0: Right.
1: and then you send it on the LinkedIn profile, you've taken it away from your business side to a personal side, and then they send an attack on there, which you open up, and if you open it up on your computer, it can attack access the computer. Again, you were phished.
0: That is remarkable.
1: And the same thing can happen. It just depends, you know, who they're targeting as to what they might say. Oh, you know, can I send this over? WhatsApp is another common one they use it for. So they might say, oh, can you just send me this information on WhatsApp? Send it on there. They've got your personal WhatsApp, and then they target you on the WhatsApp, and you believe you're dealing with
0: a reputable company
1: yeah. or a reputable person within the business you work for.
0: Yeah.
1: The boss is quite a common one that they use. The boss's name, and say, oh, you know, they sign it off, Fred Bloggs, whoever the boss's name is, and away it goes. So that's the phishing side of it.
0: Right.
1: And so once they've hooked you in, it can sometimes be anywhere from a few minutes to days before they actually put the payload on.
0: Right.
1: And get you hooked in.
0: When you say the payload...
1: Payload is where the attack happens. That's where they start getting the money back, the return on investment for the hack.
0: Right.
1: So they are going to get the money out, or they're going to get your a list of all the contacts you've got on your computer, a list of all your suppliers, a list of all your customers, and then they can attack all those customers and pretend to be you.
0: If those customers are not on your computer but in the cloud, is it as easy for them to get that information?
1: So yeah, once they're on your system, they can get everything you can get.
0: Right.
1: So that's all they've got to do is get access to your system. And we spoke earlier about the protections for accounts packages.
0: Yeah.
1: Once you're in the accounts package or your bank account, and they're also on your computer, they can see what you can see.
0: Right.
1: And that's what people forget. And they have the same permissions you have.
0: Right.
1: So if you're logging onto your computer and you're an administrator, so it means you can install programs and do anything you like, so can the hackers.
0: Right. Right.
1: They can do anything they like. Hence why we say that no user should run their computer as an administrator.
0: Right. So, we're getting near the end, Ken. Mm. Talk to me about dire straits. And if you get hacked, you will be in dire straits.
1: Yes, you could be in dire straits, isn't it? And that definitely is something that falls down there. 13th of May, would you believe, 1985?
0: Yeah.
1: They released their fifth album, and on it, Brothers in Arms, it's the first CD to sell over 1 million copies. CDs, they went out of fashion and came back in. Another technology
0: that
1: disappeared and came back, like vinyl, isn't it?
0: I can remember those early days of CDs.
1: Yeah.
0: Saving up to buy my first
1: That's
0: one.
1: That's it.
0: Yeah.
1: And everyone was saying...
0: They weren't cheap.
1: They weren't cheap, no. And you got your CDs, and then... So people were saying, was CD better than vinyl? And they're just different sounds.
0: Yeah, yes.
1: They were great. And then nobody wanted CDs anymore because they had the iPod. And then all of a sudden, CDs are back in fashion. It's amazing what you find in the charity shops that you can still put in your player.
0: Yes, yes.
1: So well worthwhile popping through there. But the one I particularly picked up on there on that, it's the release of Money for Nothing. So if the phishing, you get attacked by the phishing, the hackers could end up with money for nothing.
0: That is a good point. And on that point, Ken, may I say thank you, as always, for the last hour. It's always so interesting speaking to you, and I learn so much, and I'm sure our listeners do as well. So, thank you, Ken. Thank you, Christine. And thank you, James, for sitting in with us, and your voice that will be heard on the station quite soon, I'm sure.
1: Thanks, Tony.
0: So, coming up at 10 o'clock tonight, it is The Late Show with, funnily enough, me. And up next at 8 o'clock, it's a Monday today, so it's Soul and Motown between 8
1: it's still
0: and 10
1: Monday.
0: With Mike Haynes. Yes, I know, it's difficult to believe. Talking money for nothing. Here we go, Dire Straits.

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4: Sir Keir Starmer insists he will not walk away from the job of Prime Minister. Following more than a week of turbulence, which saw five of his ministers resign, the PM says he's getting on with the job.
5: The last 10 days, there's been a lot of activity which hasn't been as focused, in my view, as it should have been. And I remind myself every day that I was elected into office to serve the people, to serve the country. That's what I believe in, and that's what I'll be getting on with.
4: Sir Keir's leadership is likely to be challenged by Greater Manchester Mayor Andy Burnham if he is successful in his bid to become Labour MP for Makerfield. Setting out his pitch, Burnham told an investment summit in Leeds that a vote for him was a vote to change Labour.
6: I know what my party has offered in the past has simply not been good enough. The loss of faith of voters across the north, so many of whom once saw us as their natural party, is our fault and nobody else's. I want to help fix that, and I hope people will give me the chance to make that case.
4: The International Monetary Fund has upgraded its forecast for the UK's growth this year. It's up from 0.8% to 1%. The Ebola outbreak has been declared a public health emergency of international concern. At least 100 people have died in the Democratic Republic of Congo and Uganda. Parents could face bigger fines if their children commit crimes. A shake-up of the youth justice system could also see parents jailed in the most extreme cases. Teachers have spoken of their pride in former pupil Aaron Rye. The 31-year-old golfer's become the first Englishman to win the US PGA Championship. Nick Anderson is head of Wolverhampton Grammar School.
7: He played golf all the time. It was the one thing he did. His dad was very much his first and only supporter in the early days, but I'd hope as a school we were very supportive at the time for him to achieve what he's achieved today.
4: And the iconic Fiesta could be making a comeback, this time as an electric model. That's the latest from Radio News Hub. I'm David Hall.
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4: Any showers in the east will ease, but rain will turn heavy in the west and will spread overnight. It's turning increasingly windy, though, with a low of 9 degrees Celsius.
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good evening, one and all. Welcome along to the UK's premier Soul and Motown show. 2 hours of the best music ever made. And have I got some corkers lined up for you. Archie, kick us off.

Archie Bell and the Drills, great way to start the show, and here's a stat that'll surprise you. Do you know where that got to in the US charts? Absolutely nowhere. Reached number 112. Hey, such a good track. Got to number 11 back in 1969 in the UK, but 112 in the US. That is very surprising. Well, my lovelies, what have we got lined up for you tonight? We have a cover by another really good one for you tonight. I'm not sure which is the best, the original or the cover. That'll be along top of this hour and the beginning of the second hour. We have our Motown medleys in the middle, around about 8:30 and 9:30. And we have our featured artist, which tonight is the multi-talented Mr. Judkins, better known to you and me as this chap.

born Steve Land Hardaway Judkins, later changed to Steve Land Hardaway Morris, and later changed to Stevie Wonder when he had an audition at Motown Records at the age of 11. Berry Gordy saw him and said, "That little boy's a wonder," and that's how he got the name Stevie Wonder. He's our featured artist tonight. It was his 76th birthday last week, so happy birthday to him. And that's the first of eight we've got throughout the next 2 hours. Well, from this week's featured artist to last week's, a couple from the great Isley Brothers.

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Well, I don't know about you, but I need a bit of a lie down after that. Etta, let's take it nice and easy. Turn the lights down and let's just chill. Etta James, at last.

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That's my favourite Martha Reeves and the Vandellas song, Come and Get These Memories. A very important song as well, because back in 1963, it was the first hit produced by Holland Dozier, well, written and produced by Holland Dozier and Holland. Right, my lovelies, let's have our first Motown medley in the middle. And I've gone with our featured artist. I've gone with a Stevie sandwich. We have Stevie Wonder, we have Diana Ross, we have Syreeta, and we're kicking it off with this absolute blast from the man of the hour, Mr. Stevie Wonder.

And Stevie's Superstition concludes our first Motown medley. In the middle, we'll have another one round about 9:30. Now, if you're of a certain age, which I am, when I grew up, we had one of these things called a radiogram, where you had the arm and the record player, and it was built into a radio with speakers either side. And in our house, this record was always playing.

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Let's have a Motown cover by another. So in this hour, we're going to have the original, which is by Diana Ross and the Supremes. In the second hour, well, in about 20 minutes' time, we'll have the cover. I'm hard pushed to decide which one I prefer. But here's the original. It's an absolute Motown classic. Diana Ross and the Supremes, You Keep Me Hanging On.

Yeah, it's a real classic, Motown classic from Diana Ross and the Supremes, You Keep Me Hanging On, and that's our original in our cover by another slot. We'll have the cover in about 15, 20 minutes. You know which one it is? I do now, it was a massive hit in the 80s, but that'll be along in about 15, 20 minutes. In the meantime, let's have two from our featured artist, the great Stevie Wonder.

it's the man of the hour for us. It's happy birthday to Stevie Wonder, who turned 76 last week and is our featured artist tonight. There could be no higher accolade or better birthday present. Right, that's the end of the first hour. It whizzed, absolutely whizzes past. You're listening to the UK's premier soul and Motown show with me, Mike Haynes. Stick around, I'll be back after the

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2: Andy Burnham says he's not proposing the UK considers rejoining the European Union. The Greater Manchester Mayor, who's expected to challenge Sir Keir Starmer for the Labour leadership if he wins the Makerfield by-election, says Brexit has been damaging and he's promised not to rerun the Brexit arguments. It comes after another leadership hopeful, Wes Streeting, said the UK should one day rejoin the EU. But Mr Burnham says it's not on his agenda.
3: I'm not proposing that the UK considers rejoining the EU. I respect the decision that was made at the referendum, and it's going to undermine everything I've said about strengthening democracy if we don't respect that vote.
2: Meanwhile, the PM has insisted he will not set out a timetable to stand down if Mr Burnham returns to Westminster. Growth in the UK economy will be stronger this year than previously thought. The International Monetary Fund has backtracked on a previous decision and updated its growth projections. At least 100 deaths have now been reported in the Ebola outbreak in the Democratic Republic of Congo and Uganda. 390 cases are suspected, including six Americans. UN spokesman Farhan Haq says it's a worrying time.
4: This is a specific strain called the Bundibugyo strain of the virus, and there are no licensed vaccines or specific therapeutics for this strain. So that creates a huge problem, and we hope the research into this strain can allow for vaccines to be developed as soon as possible.
2: The Duchy of Cornwall, which provides a private income of more than £20 million per year to the Prince of Wales, is to sell off 20% of its property. The £500 million raised over the next 10 years will be invested in local communities. And Channel 4 has removed all previous seasons of Married at First Sight UK from its streaming platforms. It follows very serious allegations of wrongdoing made against a small number of past contributors. That's the latest from Radio News Hub. I'm David Hall.
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2: Rain will quickly clear throughout the morning, leaving a day of sunshine and frequent showers. Those showers will be heavy at times with hail and thunder. Temperatures around average, a high of 15 degrees Celsius.

That's a great way to start the show. Written by Smokey Robinson, one of many, many hits written by Smokey Robinson for the Temps all the way back to 1966. Right, my lovelies, we've got so many great tracks and so little time to fit them in. Boys, kick us off.

Guys, if you wanted to know what pop music was like in the late 60s, early 70s, you just have to listen to the Jackson 5, I Want You Back, one of their greatest hits. Right, let's have a couple from our featured artist, and it is, of course, Stevie Wonder. It was a case of not what I was going to put in, it was what I was going to leave out tonight, because he's had so many great tracks, and I've gone for Blowing in the Wind and this one, which I think's an absolute classic. Yes to me, yes to you, yesterday.

And we'll have a couple more from our featured artist tonight, Mr. Stevie Wonder. But right now, let's have our cover by another. So, in the first hour, we had You Keep Me Hanging On, an absolute Motown classic from Dinah Ross. Here's the 80s cover by Kim Wilde. I'm not sure which one's the best. See what you think.

Yeah, that's Kim Wilde's version of our cover by Another Tonight, You Keep Me Hanging On. I'm not sure which is the best, that or the original from Diana Ross. But hey, do you know, she used to live in my village in Hertfordshire. She had a landscaping business, Kim Wilde. Right, there is so much negative news flying around. I wanted to put something in that just makes you feel good. And this is one such track from the great...

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Yeah, I don't think we've played that one before. Al Green, Here I Am, Come and Take Me Off. We'll definitely play it again. It's a good track. Right, my lovelies, let's have our second Motown medley in the middle. And I've got a bit smoochy tonight. It's very unusual for me. I normally go for four upbeat tracks, but I've gone for four quite smoochy records. I've gone for the Four Tops, Jackie Wilson, Solomon Burke, and one of my top ten all-time favourites, Mel Carter. Hold Me, Thrill Me, Kiss Me.

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The Four Tops and She Used to Be My Girl. Right, let's have a couple. We've just got time to squeeze two more in from the featured artist tonight, Mr. Birthday Boy himself, aged 76 last week. It was, of course, the great Stevie Wonder.

I didn't know what to put in, what to leave out. He's had so many hits, but in the end, I hope you agree with the ones I've plumped for. We could end up doing a whole 2-hour show, couldn't we, with his, just his tracks. Well, there's Ray, and you know what he's going to tell us. It's time to...

Well, he's right. I'm afraid, as always, it is time for us to hit the road. But Tony will be along after the news with a couple of hours of good music and good chat, so stick around for that. If you want to listen to the show again, you can head over to the Ouse Valley website, press on the Listen Again function, and you can listen again at your leisure. Well, until we meet again next Monday, which is going to be Bank Holiday Monday, and apparently the weather's going to be absolutely baking, whatever you're doing, have a wonderful week. Stay safe. Take care.

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4: Sir Keir Starmer insists he will not walk away from the job of Prime Minister following more than a week of turbulence which saw five of his ministers resign. The PM says he's getting on with the job.
5: The last 10 days there's been a lot of activity which hasn't been as focused in my view as it should have been, and I remind myself every day that I was elected into office to serve the people, to serve the country. That's what I believe in and that's what I'll be getting on with.
4: Sir Keir's leadership is likely to be challenged by Manchester Mayor Andy Burnham if he is successful in his bid to become Labour MP for Makerfield. Setting out his pitch, Burnham told an investment summit in Leeds that a vote for him was a vote to change Labour.
6: I know what my party has offered in the past has simply not been good enough. The loss of faith of voters across the north, so many of whom once saw us as their natural party, is our fault and nobody else's. I want to help fix that and I hope people will give me the chance to make that case.
4: President Trump says he's holding off on a military attack on Iran due to a request by the leaders of Qatar, Saudi Arabia and the United Arab Emirates. On his Truth Social platform, he says he's been informed that a deal would be made that is very acceptable to the US. Iran has not publicly commented on Trump's latest statement. The Ebola outbreak has been declared a public health emergency of international concern. At least 100 people have died in the Democratic Republic of Congo and Uganda. A man's been arrested after reports two teenage girls were raped on a beach in Great Yarmouth. Police say they're hunting another suspect after the incident in the early hours on Saturday. A man in his 30s has been arrested in Northamptonshire on suspicion of rape. And the King was all smiles as he met Sir David Beckham and Alan Titchmarsh at the Chelsea Flower Show. For only the second time, a ban on garden gnomes has been lifted. That's the latest from Radio News Hub. I'm David Hall.
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4: Rain will quickly clear throughout the morning, leaving a day of sunshine and frequent showers. Those showers will be heavy at times with hail and thunder. Temperatures around average, a high of 15 degrees Celsius.

Minutes Past 10, the Late Show lands for another week with thanks to Mike for the last 2 hours with Soul and Motown. Back with more, yes, next Monday at 8. But for now, it's the Late Show as we head for midnight.

Sabrina Carpenter and Taste. So, welcome to Monday's Late Show with the usual stuff. Yes. Do you want me to tell you what it is? Go on then. Single of the week, 1025 new music file, an hour of great love songs, the latest entertainment news, and three of the best. One artist, one group, three songs at around about 10:30. And this.

Honey, Honey and ABBA. Yes, they won the Eurovision Song Contest. And that was when they found fame with Waterloo. Did you watch it over the weekend? I think I managed two songs before switching off. Yeah. I will say no more, but here's Youngblood and Cotton Candy.

Youngblood, cotton candy. So, weather for Huntingdon for tomorrow is it's going to be cloudy and breezy with some rain, yes, and some heavy showers in the afternoon. Before easing into the evening, the maximum temperature tomorrow is 19 degrees. So it's getting hotter, yes. If only we had some sunshine. Now, single of the week last week was from Miles Smith, Hold Me in the Dark.

0: Miles Smith, Hold Me in the Dark. That was last week's single of the week. The new single of the week got its first play with Claire on Saturday morning at around about 8:20. The single of the week for this week is from Ashley McBride. What if we don't?
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That is the single of the week for this week. What if we don't? Ashley McBride. Do you want to hear it again? Well, not now. But in the morning, it'll be on The Breakfast Show at 8:20. But for now, 10:25 new music file. 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It's Rella Langley, Bottom of Your Boots.

28 minutes before 11. The Cardigans and Loveful. So, three of the best. One artist, three songs. Tonight, it's Paul Simon.

Monday night's late show, three of the best, one artist, three songs. Tonight, Paul Simon. We started with late in the evening. Well, it is. It's the late show. Followed by Diamonds on the Soles of His Shoes. And that was Mother and Child Reunion. Now, do you fancy some showbiz news? There's some on the way after the bell starts.

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1: Stars have been showing off the gnomes they've decorated for charity. It comes as celebrities and royals get a sneak preview of this year's Chelsea Flower Show. The annual Royal Horticultural Society event at the Royal Hospital Chelsea this year features show gardens containing everything from a Barbara Hepworth sculpture to a huge wooden carving of a Mother Nature figure from a fallen mature tree. Kylie Minogue says she wants fans to understand she's not invincible after watching her new Netflix documentary. She's attending a screening of the upcoming three-part series in central London. It premieres on May 20th. Turner Prize shortlisted artist David Shrigley has designed a cover for this week's Big Issue magazine. The design features a cross-section of an orange in Shrigley's trademark bright abstract style. And boxer Tyson Fury says it was an emotional moment seeing his 16-year-old daughter Venezuela in a wedding dress for the first time. The teenage reality star tied the knot on the Isle of Man at the weekend.
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Years and years, if you're over me. Now, I saw this in the papers over the weekend. The success of the fly and flop holiday, yeah, never heard that saying before, rests on three things: hot weather, good food, and access to a sun lounger. Now, there lies an interesting statement, yes. Many holiday destinations have now brought in their own anti-hogging rules, yeah? You know, where you see loads of sun loungers, towels on them, nobody on them. Some hotels are including booking apps to book sun loungers, warning stickers, and patrolling share teams, with a strict 30-minute limit on loungers being left unattended. Could be a good thing. Talking holidays, sun loungers, here's Madonna.

Madonna and Holiday, as we talk fly and flop holiday rests. In particular, we talked sun loungers and how some hotels are changing the rules for how long you can put a towel on a sun lounger and leave it unattended. Okay, love songs, yes. They're the order of the day. They're up next, just after the news at 11. We head that way. Yazoo, don't go.

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0: 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Call 01480 595 900.
1: 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This is Ooze Valley Radio.
2: Andy Burnham says he's not proposing the UK considers rejoining the European Union. The Greater Manchester Mayor, who's hoping to stand in the Makerfield by-election, says Brexit has been damaging. It comes after Wes Streeting said the UK should one day rejoin the EU. But Mr Burnham says it's not on his agenda.
3: I'm not proposing that the UK considers rejoining the EU. I respect the decision that was made at the referendum, and it's going to undermine everything I've said about strengthening democracy if we don't respect that vote.
2: Meanwhile, the PM's insisted he will not set out a timetable to stand down if Mr Burnham returns to Westminster. Police in the United States say two suspects are dead after a shooting at a mosque in San Diego. The incident took place at the Islamic Center of San Diego in the city's Claremont district. Witnesses say they heard up to 30 shots being fired, and hospital officials in the city claim multiple people have been injured. At least 100 deaths have now been reported in the Ebola outbreak in the Democratic Republic of Congo and Uganda. 390 cases are suspected, including six Americans. UN spokesman Farhan Haq says it's a worrying time.
4: This is a specific strain called the Bundibugyo strain of the virus, and there are no licensed vaccines or specific therapeutics for this strain. So that creates a huge problem, and we hope the research into this strain can allow for vaccines to be developed as soon as possible.
2: Nigel Farage is facing more questions about his finances. It's over a claim he used a fee from appearing on a TV show to buy a £1.4 million home, but his company accounts suggest he received the money after the house purchase. And Channel 4 has removed all previous seasons of Married at First Sight UK from its streaming platforms. It follows very serious allegations of wrongdoing made against a small number of past contributors. The broadcaster previously announced a review into contributor welfare on the programme. That's the latest from Radio News Hub. I'm David Hall.
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2: Rain will quickly clear throughout the morning, leaving a day of sunshine and frequent showers. Those showers will be heavy at times with hail and thunder. Temperatures around average, a high of 15 degrees Celsius.

Take That and Patience. On the way, an hour of great love songs. The Temptations, Natalie Cole and Whitney Houston lined up and ready to play. But play now. Foreigner, I want to know what love is.

Whitney Houston, I Will Always Love You. It's the love songs. It's 30 minutes uninterrupted love songs on the way. With Matchbox 20 and Rod Stewart and Luther all lined up and ready to play. But for now, here are the Eagles.

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Adam Levine and Lost Stars. Wraps up the late show for this Monday night. Back tomorrow at 10? Yes. Breakfast in the Morning at 7 is with Steve Kerman. And up next, just after news at midnight, it is the Ouse Valley Nighttime Playlist.

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2: Sir Keir Starmer insists he will not walk away from the job of Prime Minister following more than a week of turbulence which saw five of his ministers resign. The PM says he's getting on with the job.
3: The last 10 days there's been a lot of activity which hasn't been as focused in my view as it should have been, and I remind myself every day that I was elected into office to serve the people, to serve the country. That's what I believe in and that's what I'll be getting on with.
2: Sir Keir's leadership is likely to be challenged by Manchester Mayor Andy Burnham if he is successful in his bid to become Labour MP for Makerfield. Setting out his pitch, Burnham told an investment summit in Leeds that a vote for him was a vote to change Labour.
4: I know what my party has offered in the past has simply not been good enough. The loss of faith of voters across the North, so many of whom once saw us as their natural party, is our fault and nobody else's. I want to help fix that and I hope people will give me the chance to make that case.
2: President Trump says he's holding off on a military attack on Iran due to a request by the leaders of Qatar, Saudi Arabia and the United Arab Emirates. On his Truth Social platform, he says he's been informed that a deal would be made that is very acceptable to the US. Iran has not publicly commented on Trump's latest statement. The Ebola outbreak has been declared a public health emergency of international concern. At least 100 people have died in the Democratic Republic of Congo and Uganda. A man's been arrested after reports two teenage girls were raped on a beach in Great Yarmouth. Police say they're hunting another suspect after the incident in the early hours on Saturday. A man in his 30s has been arrested in Northamptonshire on suspicion of rape. And the King was all smiles as he met Sir David Beckham and Alan Titchmarsh at the Chelsea Flower Show. For only the second time, a ban on garden gnomes has been lifted. That's the latest from Radio News Hub. I'm David Hall.
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2: Rain will quickly clear throughout the morning, leaving a day of sunshine and frequent showers. Those showers will be heavy at times with hail and thunder. Temperatures around average, a high of 15 degrees Celsius.
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2: Andy Burnham says he's not proposing the UK considers rejoining the European Union. The Greater Manchester Mayor, who's hoping to stand in the Makerfield by-election, says Brexit has been damaging. It comes after Wes Streeting said the UK should one day rejoin the EU. But Mr Burnham says it's not on his agenda.
3: I'm not proposing that the UK considers rejoining the EU. I respect the decision that was made at the referendum, and it's going to undermine everything I've said about strengthening democracy if we don't respect that vote.
2: Meanwhile, the PM's insisted he will not set out a timetable to stand down if Mr Burnham returns to Westminster. Police in the United States say two suspects are dead after a shooting at a mosque in San Diego. The incident took place at the Islamic Center of San Diego in the city's Claremont district. Witnesses say they heard up to 30 shots being fired, and hospital officials in the city claim multiple people have been injured. At least 100 deaths have now been reported in the Ebola outbreak in the Democratic Republic of Congo and Uganda. 390 cases are suspected, including six Americans. UN spokesman Farhan Haq says it's a worrying time.
4: This is a specific strain called the Bundibugyo strain of the virus, and there are no licensed vaccines or specific therapeutics for this strain. So that creates a huge problem, and we hope the research into this strain can allow for vaccines to be developed as soon as possible.
2: Nigel Farage is facing more questions about his finances. It's over a claim he used a fee from appearing on a TV show to buy a £1.4 million home, but his company accounts suggest he received the money after the house purchase. And Channel 4 has removed all previous seasons of Married at First Sight UK from its streaming platforms. It follows very serious allegations of wrongdoing made against a small number of past contributors. The broadcaster previously announced a review into contributor welfare on the programme. That's the latest from Radio News Hub. I'm David Hall.
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2: Rain will quickly clear throughout the morning, leaving a day of sunshine and frequent showers. Those showers will be heavy at times with hail and thunder. Temperatures around average, a high of 15 degrees Celsius.